0: more than 200 cases in the top end, Western Australia, South Australia and Queensland. The majority are in the NT. The package will be focused on vaccinations, treatments, staffing, as well as culturally safe delivery. Diphtheria can cause either skin or respiratory disease. Australia had all but eliminated the disease since vaccinations began in the 1930s. Federal Foreign Minister Penny Wong is asking for an explanation from Israel over the treatment of activists captured while on an aid mission to Gaza. Israel's National Security Minister, Itamar Ben-Gvir, has posted a video of himself taunting the detainees, which includes 11 Australians. Senator Wong says the actions are shocking and unacceptable. She has asked Australia's ambassador to Israel to make representations to Israel, reiterating the call for the release of the detained Australians and to ensure the group is treated in line with international obligations. A major union says some eye care chains are treating optometrists more like retail workers than health professionals. David Cameron reports.
1: The Health Services Union says optometrists are hit with sales targets and pressure to cut consultation times, putting patient health at risk. A study suggests typical sessions have dropped from 45 to 30 minutes in the past 20 years. The union says optometrists are often the first line of detection for life-altering conditions, including glaucoma and macular degeneration, as well as tumours and impending strokes.
0: Bangladesh has rolled out a mass vaccination campaign to combat its deadliest measles outbreak in decades. The disease has killed nearly 500 children in 2 months. The BBC's Anbarasan Etirajan has more.
2: The UN agency said it had warned the previous interim government of the risks of not vaccinating children, but there was a delay in procuring the jabs. Bangladesh was going through a turbulent political transition after the ouster of its longtime leader, Sheikh Hasina. A new Bangladeshi government was elected in February, weeks before the outbreak began. A health ministry official said there were signs of improvement in the worst affected areas following this intense vaccination drive. Bangladesh has been battling its worst measles outbreak since March, with more than 50,000 confirmed and suspected cases.
0: The Prime Minister has thrown his support behind NRL player Jai Arrow. The Rabbitoh and Queensland forward yesterday announced he was leaving the sport after being diagnosed with motor neurone disease. A South supporter, Anthony Albanese, has told Today FM his thoughts are with Jai and his family.
3: Yeah, this is a guy who showed courage, strength and determination on the field. And he's showing it off the field with the comments he's made already. He's a really gentle fellow, a gentle giant.
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8: And today for the weather, we are looking for a very cloudy day, well, which it is, and 16 degrees. We've come up 1 degree since 9 o'clock. We're up to 12 now. And for Friday, 16, well, with a little bit of sun, that's even better. I might do me washing. For Saturday, 17 degrees, partly cloudy. Sunday, 17, shower or two. Monday, 14, shower or two. So, yes, a couple of good days then. Bit of poop. 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I'll take you through till 11 o'clock today, playing this fantastic Aussie country music. Air Highway, John Wibberley, and then Nothing Gonna Slow Me Down, Adam Brand.

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You're listening to Wander on Gippsland FM 104.7. Coming up next, this one's going out to Bernie, Old Dogs, Children and Watermelon Wine, Adam Harvey and Troy Cassidy.

"How old do you think I am?" he said. I said, "Well, I didn't know." He said, "You know, I turned 65 about, 11 months ago."

He said, you know, women, they think about themselves. Well, when menfolk ain't around, and friends are hard to find when they discover that you're down. He said, son, I tried it all when I was young.

Troy Cassadaly, Crystal Chandeliers, does a brilliant job of that. Coming up next, this one's going out to Gazza and Nano, the Sheik of Scrubby Creek, Chad Morgan.

Cat7, love you and hate you. That's the best of both worlds. Coming up next, this one's going out to Rose and her lovely granddaughter, Catherine Britt, Somewhere Over the Rainbow.

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0: Oh yes, and lovely too. Time is 10:36. I'll take you through till 11 o'clock, and then Rick and Ricky will take over. Coming up next on Gippsland FM is Edge of the Kimberley and Rocco, Colin Buchanan.

The Bush Dance, Darren Coggan. What a great song. See My Girl, the Davidson Brothers. The time is 10:46. I'll take you through to 11 o'clock, and then Rick and Ricky will take over with a fantastic show they've got prepared.

Home Fires Dead Ringer Band. Good morning, Dallas. How are you? Thanks for the phone call, buddy. It's Friday. Dean Brody

Dean Weston, given it all I have done that today, or hopefully I have anyway, it's time for me to say goodbye. You take care out there and look after each other, and of course, keep on smiling. After the news, you'll have Rick and Ricky, and we're going to go out with an instrumental of Pending Arrival.

0: National Radio News.
1: Hello, I'm Shannon Kirkwood. Flights have been cancelled or delayed after Melbourne's Avalon Airport was evacuated this morning. Victoria police have detained a man after the identification of a suspicious item during security screening. That prompted a partial evacuation of the domestic terminal around 6 a.m. local time. There have been no arrivals or departures since. An Avalon Airport spokesperson says at this stage, passengers are being advised due to safety precautions. Delays are expected. $7 million has been committed to address the nation's worst diphtheria outbreak since records began. The funds will help the Northern Territory government and the Aboriginal community-controlled health sector prevent the spread of the disease. Health Minister Mark Butler says most of the funding will ensure adequate numbers of healthcare workers are there to administer vaccines and treatments.
2: The latest request over the last several days has been for a surge workforce. There are sufficient doses of vaccines, I'm told, in the Territory, but the need for additional workers to get out and get the needles into the arms that need them.
1: He says it's a very serious outbreak and everything is being thrown at slowing the spread. Around 60% of the 230 cases are in the Northern Territory. Western Australia, South Australia and Queensland are also responding to the outbreak. There is one suspected death. Consumer group Choice says older Australians are already facing private health insurance price hikes without the proposed rebate.

0: changes. It's found health insurers have increased the price of their premium gold level policies, which Choice says older Australians need the most, to nearly double the amount of the government's changes. That is the removal of age-based health insurance rebates. Choice data analyst Mark Blades says the government says it will create a fairer system, but the broader issue is the rising costs of top-tier policies is pushing many policyholders away from gold level. A size inclusivity report has noted a decline in the number of plus size and mid-size representation on runways during Australian Fashion Week. Vogue's report found of the 858 looks presented as part of the 26th show official schedule for Resort 2027, 1.75% were plus size, that is size 18 plus, and close to 10% were mid-size or AU sizes 10 to 16. The average Australian woman is a size 16 to 18. The data represents a drop in both size categories compared to the previous 2 years. The fashion publication says these numbers reflect a continual global decline in the representation of mid and plus size models. Health benefits and road safety are the key messages ahead of a long-running Walk to School national campaign. The Pedestrian Council of Australia says tomorrow will be the 27th year of National Walk Safely to School Day. It calls on families to build regular walking into children's daily routines, not just on the day itself, as CEO of the council, Harold Scrooby, explains.
1: We're saying, please don't drive all the way up to the school gate. Stop a good distance from school. Have a walk with your children. Teach them how to cross roads. You can't do that from the back of a car. You, your children, will get plenty of exercise. It ticks every box.
0: Turning to sport, round one of the AFLW season has been unveiled with two of the top four 2025 sides featuring in a Thursday night clash. The first official game of the season has already been announced, with St Kilda and Carlton to play on Sunday, August 9, as part of a doubleheader with a men's game. Hawthorn and Melbourne will then kick off the season proper on the following Thursday night. Meantime, on the field in the AFL, Hawthorn and the Crows play in Launceston tonight.
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6: And the weather for the rest of Thursday for Latrobe Valley, maximum is 16, and cloudy, light winds, and 10% chance of rain.

0: One Meninji, and welcome back to Nurgle's Corner this week. I'm your host, Nurgle, and along with my assistant presenter, RJ, we will be presenting media releases, news, music, interviews, and information on the local community and national events. But first of all, I'd like to acknowledge elders and people of Kaurna Gippsland. And also a warning to all First Nations people that you may hear the voices of people who have passed on. On today's program, we'll be presenting National Indigenous Radio Service news, as well as Kamarangan will be presenting information on the spirituality, of the Latrobe Valley Tribal Region. So, coming up today, our first song is Bada Dada. RJ.
1: Say, what's the name of the
0: band that plays this? One of the new ones.
2: Yeah, this one's called Bada Dada, and it's Taka, the name of the band, I think.
0: Oh, yeah. Yeah, Jaka.
2: Jaka, that's it.

Yeah, so that was Archie Roach there with Beggar Man. And coming up soon, we'll be going to Kamarangan, who will be talking about the spirituality of the Warrior people of the Warrior River, also known today as Latrobe River. But coming up next, we've got Blackfire. Of course, brother there, Kutch Edwards singing, of course, the band used to play back in the 90s. Hopefully they'll get back together one day and do some shows, of course. And yeah, so this song is from their first album. This one's called Wanna Go Back.

Ngarial tribal nation of Kaurna and Gippsland, the Gunai Kurnai language, Warial, means lyrebird. This name connects the Latrobe River to one of the most culturally significant animals in the Gippsland region. Understanding Warial as the lyrebird explains why the name was given to the Latrobe River and the people who lived along it. The boundary of the tribal nation, known as Warial, extended from the Borbor Mountain in the north, along east to Kupuntawa Mountain in the east, south to Province Ponds to the Perry River, then on to the shores of the Mooloo or Lake Wellington, west to the Strzelecki Ranges, then north including Mobu North, Ballara and Maui, before ending back at Mount Borbor. The word Borbor refers to the home of the Warial female god known as Borgen. The lyrebird Warial is known for its ability to mimic the sounds of all other creatures and the spirits of the bush. In the traditional Warial stories, the lyrebird is often portrayed as a teacher or a voice that connects the community to the spiritual world. By naming the Latrobe River Warial, the Warial people were identifying it as a place where the lyrebird and its spiritual connections were prominent. It was the river of the lyrebird, today referred to through native title as the Barakalong clan. The Warial nation saw the lyrebird as a symbol of their country, linking their physical identity to the river and its inhabitants. When you see the word applied to the burial places, it signifies those ancestors are resting within the country of the lyrebird, a landscape defined by the river's life-giving waters and spiritual voice of the Warial. Burial places along the Warial River were set on higher ground to avoid the river floodplains. The language spoken by the Warial people is Nulit and is one of the five major dialects of Gippsland. There was a tribal alliance between the Warial, Warrigal or Coast Tribe and the Borbor people of Gippsland Lakes. Today these tribal nations are respectively known through the government's registered Gunai Kurnai native title body as Barakalong, Bratunalong and Tatunalong clans. In the reference of the names of the native title clans, three of the clans are named after the direction in which the groups inhabited. In regard to the Barakalong, Bratunalong and Tatunalong clans, Bra refers to man, Yak refers to west, Ta means fire and Tat means south. The two other tribes in the east of Gippsland were the Brabalong and Kratawalong. Kra meaning east and the word lung refers to folk or belonging to. The names of the clans along with a map of tribal boundaries were published in a book by police magistrates of Gippsland, Alfred Howard, titled The Native Tribes of Southeast Australia. The book does not cite the names of tribal nations given by tribal people of Kaurna and Gippsland to early explorers and researchers in the 18th century. To get a better understanding of the tribal nations of Kaurnang, one has to read the journals of William Thomas, who worked as a protector of Aboriginal people, for the Board for the Protection of Aborigines in Victoria. Additionally, the letters written to Alfred Howard and Lorimer Fisson in the 18th century by Reverend John Bulmer, missionary at Lake Tyres Aboriginal Reserve, known today as Bung Yana.

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Yeah, so that was Black Blum Music there with the song called Come on Dance. And coming up now, we'll go and have a listen to the National Indigenous Radio Service news.

0: You can't close the gap if we're not funding solutions that address the root cause. So if we're not funding self-determined solutions on the ground, then nothing will change. The governments do not know what is best for us. Only our people know what is best for us.
1: We'll be working with government on delivering on those recommendations and outcomes for our people, and that's where we're at. The work now is to make sure that government are held accountable for the recommendations of that commission.
2: I don't think you get better by doing what you're comfortable with. You know, you get better by like pushing your boundaries. So I've always tried to like expand.
3: Hello everyone, I'm Harrison Peterson and this is Weekly News in Review, but first I want to acknowledge the traditional owners of the land, their elders past and present. The Albanese government's handed down its fifth federal budget this week, but it's largely ignored some key issues highlighted by Indigenous leaders. The budget's main focus is on cost of living relief, housing, healthcare and energy.
4: The core of this budget is an economic strategy with five main parts. Getting through the global oil shock and building resilience. Taking the pressure off people where we can. Making the economy more productive to lift living standards over time. Reforming the tax system for workers, businesses and future generations, including a new tax cut for every working Australian taxpayer.
5: Yeah.
4: And making the budget stronger, more sustainable and helping to take the pressure off inflation by saving more than we spend.
3: That's Jim Chalmers, the Federal Treasurer, announcing the Federal Budget in Parliament House. So what's in it for Aboriginal and Torres Strait Islanders? The Federal Government says it will spend over $1 billion over the next 5 years on programs and services that will help close the gap. I asked Malindiri McCarthy, the Federal Minister for Indigenous Australians, how the Federal Budget will help First Nations people.
6: Well, it's going to help all Australians, first off, Harrison, in terms of the tax cuts. So we're delivering a new $250 tax cut for every worker because we know that cost of living is our number one priority. So our combined tax cuts will put around $2,800 back into the pockets of all Australians on the average income. And we're looking at, you know, homes and building more homes and having the opportunity for people to buy their own homes. So that's around 75,000 more Australians. So I think overall, that's really been our focus, is to have a fair and responsible budget, especially given what's happening in the Middle East. We're so conscious of the shocks that are coming in terms of the global shocks around fuel and fuel reserves. So we've really made sure this budget covers that. In terms of First Nations people, in particular the programs that I have carriage of, I'm just very excited to see that we're continuing to support the Remote Jobs and Economic Development Program with 3,000 jobs to 6,000 jobs, and that we're expanding our low-cost essential subsidy scheme, and that's in 225 remote stores across Australia to bring prices down by 50%, and that's going to mean a lot to families. We've already got around 117 stores that are already doing that, so I can now take this number from 117 stores up to 225. So I'll certainly be pushing that out across the country in our remote regions. And of course, we want to look at our first standalone plan to end violence against First Nations women and children. Harrison, that's our ways, strong ways, our voices. So we're backing this commitment with an immediate investment of $218.3 million. So that's really critical. We're just very concerned in terms of what we see with our First Nations women and children in terms of safety. And so we wanted to make sure that was there. And that included funding for 13 Yarn, where people can ring into 13 Yarn with any concerns or, you know, any issues that they wish to discuss. So we're expanding, access to culturally safe healthcare.
3: Stolen Generation survivors got some relief. Their redress payment will no longer be included in residential aged care means testing. The chair of the Healing Foundation, Professor Stephen Larkin, has welcomed the change, but has told me survivors deserve to be treated with more dignity.
5: It was a welcome and overdue decision, we thought. So that decision was around exempting Stolen Generation's redress payments from aged care means testing, which we believe removes quite a clear and discriminatory injustice that really never should have existed. So, you know, survivors have waited decades for these reparation payments, which were the purpose of which were to acknowledge profound harm that they'd experienced through the course of their lives. And so to count those payments as assets to fund residential aged care directly contradicted that purpose and placed survivors at, you know, quite a significant further disadvantage late in life.
3: And so what will this mean for survivors, you know, seeking care now?
5: Well, it means, it's not the full answer. Because national redress scheme payments were already exempt, Stolen Generation redress payments were not. So the unequal treatment had no moral or policy justification. So, you know, two groups received redress for severe historical harm. Only one group was protected from being financially penalised in old age. So that disparity, whichever way you look at it, is discrimination, plain and simple. So it meant that survivors were effectively being forced to use their compensation to pay for essential care. And some faced higher residential care costs purely because they'd received the redress. So many were anxious that the compensation that they'd waited a lifetime to receive would disappear just to cover basic care. So what this means now is that providing the exemption only for residential aged care, I might add, not in-home care at this stage, but at least it's one step forward. It does bring genuine relief and certainty, and survivors can age knowing that their redress won't be used against them when they need care the most. I guess this decision, it removes just, you know, one more burden from lives already shaped by trauma, disadvantage and systemic failure. And of course, as we know, that matters for, you know, people's dignity, trust and well-being, not just for money.
3: Yeah, you mentioned how this addresses one burden. So what other burdens are facing survivors at the moment?
5: Well, look, it was an important step, but there's still work to do. So redress payments are still going to be means tested for in-home aged care services. So survivors will continue to face co-payments for supports like cooking, cleaning and transport. Those barriers will remain. And the government also reversed charges for basic aged care, which was significant because that decision corrected a policy that should never have been introduced. And that was around charging for essential personal care like showering and continence care, which, you know, risks survivors foregoing care altogether. That would have led to serious health and dignity consequences for survivors. So I think what we see is that while they won't pay for basic care anymore, our concern is that the survivors will still be asked to pay for other essential in-home support, and most of them simply can't afford to do that. And these are things like cooking, cleaning, laundry, and transport. You know, they're not optional extras. They actually underpin health, independence, and social connection. So, in effect, these co-payments widen the gap within the gap that survivors already experience.
3: And have you heard anything from the federal government regarding the in-home care support?
5: Not directly. We've only seen that in the budget. We acknowledge that, it's a step forward. We recognise that. It's a sign, it gives us some hope, that it's a sign that the government is listening. And it shows that they are listening to survivor voices and responded to the concerns that have been tabled around fairness. So we're hoping it marks a willingness to keep working together to fix what's still not right.
3: Independent Senator Lydia Thorpe says there's been some glaring absences. Senator Thorpe's criticised the lack of money for Indigenous legal services. She says governments ignored the recommendations to end Indigenous deaths in custody, and there's been no mention of the Australian Human Rights Commission's anti-racism framework. She's told NIRS News, the federal government can't close the gap unless it supports frontline services.

0: Yeah, just a community service announcement. And of course, that was Joey Guy there with that Quarantine song about Pastor Don Brady from Brisbane. Our community service announcement is about the Liam Gather Lyric Theatre, and it's the musical called Billy Elliot, which starts on the 18th of May and goes through to the 11th of July. And also, rumour is that one of our presenters, most liked presenters from Gippsland FM, will be in the show as well, along with the star, who is also from Morwell. So, RJ, that'd be interesting, wouldn't it?
1: Yeah. I think so.
0: What song are we going to play to next? Do you think
1: I was just about to ask you, but
0: I've got time yet. So
1: yeah. I think this next song is going to be "Stomping Grounds" by Emily Wamamara.

0: Yeah, so there's Emily Warramuru. Of course, we went and watched her perform in Melbourne not long ago, and it was good to see Kutcher Edwards on stage again. Coming up right now, before the news, we'll have a listen to We Are by South Summit.
1: Let's do it.

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2: Hello, I'm Shannon Kirkwood. The number of unemployed Australians has risen. The Bureau of Statistics' latest labour data released today shows the unemployment rate rose to 4.5% in April. It shows the number of people employed fell by 19,000, while the number of unemployed people rose by 33,000. The ABS says the drop in female employment drove the overall fall. It's the first decline in female employment since August last year. Flights have resumed at Melbourne's Avalon Airport after an evacuation this morning. Victoria Police detained a man after the identification of a suspicious item during security screening just before 6 a.m. local time. That item was determined to be a hair laser removal device. The airport has now reopened, but passengers face delays. More health workers are on the way to help deliver diphtheria vaccines and medication. $7 million has been committed to address the nation's worst diphtheria outbreak since records began. The funds will help the NT government and the Aboriginal community-controlled health sector prevent the spread of the disease. Health Minister Mark Butler says there are enough vaccines and now a workforce surge will help administer those.
3: This is a very serious outbreak of a very serious disease. It's important we control it, but it's also important that people get vaccines into their arms in affected areas as quickly as possible, because at the end of the day, that is the most effective way to protect yourself and those around you.
2: Around 60% of the 230 cases are in the NT and there is one suspected death. Mr. Butler says he will be speaking with other affected states, Western Australia, South Australia and Queensland, to assess their needs. Federal Foreign Minister Penny Wong says the behaviour of Israel's National Security Minister toward detained activists is shocking and unacceptable. Itamar Ben-Gvir has posted a video of himself taunting the detainees, among them 11 Australians. Senator Wong has asked Australia's ambassador to Israel to make representations to Israel, reiterating the call for the release of the detained Australians and to ensure the group is treated in line with international obligations. The Queensland Premier has accused the Albanese government of being addicted to taxing Australians. David Crisafulli has joined the New South Wales Labor Premier, Chris Minns, in questioning the federal government's budget measures.
4: I'm not telling the federal government how to run their budget, but you'll see a contrast in the way that we run ours. I think there's an addiction out of Canberra for tax.
2: Remaining in the Sunshine State, and investigations are underway after two schools were evacuated

0: This morning, after threats were made, hundreds of students were escorted out of the state high schools in Sunnybank, Brisbane, and in Cairns. Police are reportedly investigating if the two incidents are related. And the prolific masked rockers, TISM, have strenuously denied they're involved in damaging the Sydney Opera House last month during their two shows. The Sydney Opera House says the damages occurred at the venue during the band's headline performances in April. To sport now, in men's tennis, Australia's Alex de Minaur is through to the quarterfinal of the Hamburg Open. Elsewhere, Tristan Skulcate has lost his French Open qualifier today. Meantime, the world's top tennis players are preparing to walk out after 15 minutes of tomorrow's opening press conference at the French Open over prize money. Grand Slams allocate an average of 15% of revenues to prize money. Some players say their protest, to start with, will be reducing their media appearances at the French Open.
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5: And the weather for the Latrobe Valley for the rest of Thursday is maximum of 16 degrees and minimum of 16 degrees. It's cloudy, light winds, and 10% chance of rain.

0: Yeah, so that was Dan Sultan. I wonder if his name's Daniel. But anyway, coming up right now, I just wanted some community service announcements to make. First of all, the Yulon Madrigal Singers and Casey Choir proudly present Many Voices, One Song, 2 p.m. Sunday, 31st of May, at the Darnham Memorial, which is adjacent to Princes Highway, Darnham. Tickets $30 for adults, $5 school students, children under 5 free. 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A cuppa is available after the concert. So, also, you can contact www.yelawnmadrigals.net or www.caseychoir.com.au. Also, community announcement for the cabaret, which will be featuring the City of Traralgon Band. So, the date for that is Saturday the 20th of June. Doors open at 7 p.m. Show starts at 7:30 p.m. And the venue is the Traralgon Grand Club Rooms. So the tickets are $60. You can book via TryBooking, trybooking.com/DLRMU. Also, drink to impress, finger food provided, drinks available at bar prices. Bring your own extra nibbles if you like. What do you think, RJ? So that starts on the 21st of May and ends at the 19th of June. So, yeah, that'd be a good one. Also, community service announcement for Lady of the Swamp, a musical inspired by two events leading up to the mysterious disappearance of Margaret Clement, the Lady of the Swamp. So ticket prices for that one is $25 on sale Friday the 17th of April. So try booking, I guess, HTTPS. What's that mean, RJ? Any idea? No? Oh, okay.
1: Actually, no, I don't really know, actually.
0: So, www, is that World Wide Web, isn't it?
1: Yes,
0: yeah,
1: that
0: so,
1: is correct.
0: Yeah, so anyway, www.trybooking.com, DLEST. So the venue is at Tarwinlower Mechanical Institute Memorial, 26 River Drive, Tarwinlower, 3956. Showtime 4 p.m. Saturday, June 13th, 2026. So that'll be another interesting one to attend. And of course, once again, announcement for the Billy Elliot the musical. So this will feature songs by Elton John, one of the greatest artists of our lifetime. I guess he's had quite a few hits, and I think everyone that I've heard, you know, sort of really liked them. They were really good songs that he wrote. I guess my favourite was Candle in the Wind, I suppose. Going back a few years, I think it was back in the 60s when it came out, but who knows, it was such a long time ago. Yeah, so don't miss out on the show between the 3rd July to the 18th of July at the Leongatha Memorial Hall. For tickets, go to trybooking.com. Rumour is that one of our Gippsland FM presenters is in the show. The star of the show is from Hall. I guess I can't say who the presenter is, but it does remind me of one of my friends I used to run into at King's Cross in, I forget the name of the place where all the musos hang out. But, yeah. So right now, let's go and have a listen to the next song, RJ.
1: This next song is Cool Life by Tony Janke.

0: Yeah, so these days there by Zelma Plum. It's an old song from back in the day by Powderfinger. I just wanted to also mention that when we're back in the day when we were playing, we used to perform at the Mantle Room at King's Cross. That's where we used to meet up with a lot of other musicians, friends back in the day. And of course, one time we were joined on stage with Cold Chisel members Ian Moss and Steve Prestwick back in the 80s. And we did a version of Jimmy Cliff's Johnny Too Bad. I think it was done by the Slickers on the Harder They Come album. And I guess we also had the opportunity to meet up with Joan Armour Trading and also one of the Rolling Stone members. I can't remember his name now, such a long time ago. And of course, a lot of other people that we used to work with back in the day. But coming up next, I'll hand you over to RJ once more and he could let me know and everybody else know what his big plans are right now.
1: Yeah, just the next song here is called Island Home by Christine Arnoux.

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0: That was Baker Boy in control, and now we'll be off to the NIRS news.
1: You can't close the gap if we're not funding solutions that address the root cause. So if we're not funding self-determined solutions on the ground, then nothing will change. Governments do not know what is best for us. Only our people know what is best for us. So it is disappointing for our people. Yes, there's, you know, bits and pieces here and there, but, you know, it's $712 million, I think, for closing the gap in its entirety, and then $600 million for anti-Semitism Royal Commission. There's not much difference in that kind of funding, and we're meant to, well, the government are meant to close the gap. It's not our gap. It's the gap that the government have created and continue to create.
2: That was Senator Thorpe speaking to NIRS News about this week's federal budget. Traditional owners in Western Australia have been awarded $150 million in compensation after a mining company dug up hundreds of millions of tons of iron ore from their lands without their permission. It's the biggest native title payout in Australian history. Andrew Forrest's company, Fortescue, or FMG as it was known at the time, built its Solomon Hub mines on Yinjinbandi land without an agreement with its traditional owners. The Yinjinbandi people sought $1.8 billion for the loss of the cultural connection to the land, the destruction of cultural sites, and economic loss.
3: We don't get this far and stop, right? So we'll review it. We're fighters. We've been fighting all our lives, right? And I think the recognition needs to sort of stand firm that this is our country.
2: That's Yinjinbandi man Michael Woodley outside the federal court. During his ruling, Federal Justice Stephen Burley said the Yinjinbandi have a deep and visceral connection to their land. He found Fortescue was liable for both cultural loss valued at $150 million and $150,000 in economic loss. The Yinjinbandi are now considering appealing the decision, saying the payout was unsatisfactory and doesn't compensate them for the losses they've suffered. You're listening to the National Indigenous Radio Service's weekly news in review. I'm Harrison Peterson, coming to you from Mugajin, Brisbane, in Yuggera and Turrbal country. So to come up in this episode, Aboriginal hip-hop artist Miles Natu talks about his upcoming gig at Sydney's Vivid Festival. Victoria's peak Indigenous body, Galang Wal, wants its work to be transformational. It'll be working with Aboriginal and Torres Strait Islanders around the state to find out what they want. Gunai and Gunditjmara woman Mariki Onus and Jaja Rurung man Jaron Murray Jackson were elected as co-chairs of the First Peoples Assembly of Victoria last week. The Assembly is the decision-making arm of Galang Wal. Ms Onus spoke to NIRS News' Adam Evans this week.
4: We are still very much forming what the collective position is. We are forming our community ancestrality work, where we will work with Aboriginal and Torres Strait Islander peoples around Victoria to find out what their aspirations are. This is to ensure that our work remains transformational. That's something that we've heard, and I've certainly heard through my election, and I've heard from community a lot, is that the work that we do must be transformational. And in order to do that, we have to do the long-term planning on how we do that. But we're also really keen to stand up the functions of Galang Wal, like our accountability arm, Nyingma Nyanga Wada, and our truth-telling arm, Nyonya Yuruk Talkuna. And we've got a... You know, our members are really keen to just get work done on the confirmation of Aboriginality and really just start delivering for our communities, whether that be, you know, holding the government to account on inquiries and get some runs on the board for community around the Yuruk Justice Commission. That seems to be high on the agenda for our members.
5: And where does the Justice Commission go from now? Like, I guess you guys had all the hearings and stuff down there and...
4: The recommendations have been given to government and we'll be working with government on delivering on those recommendations and outcomes for our people. And that's where we're at. We've got the work now is to make sure that government are held accountable for the recommendations of that commission.
5: Speaking of government, there may come a time when they're not government anymore, and we've heard from the opposition that they don't, I guess, like the idea of your guys' existence and they want to get rid of you. What are your thoughts on that, I guess?
4: Oh, look, we're quite disappointed in the opposition's plans for Aboriginal affairs. We haven't seen any detail. It sounds like they don't have a plan. So it's really hard to give comment on it. It seems to be shaky ground. Now that we're in the treaty era, treaty is about resetting relationships between First Peoples and government. And it's about sitting across the table from all governments and making decisions and making sure that our people's expertise are front and centre when it comes to Aboriginal programs and policies. So we're prepared to work with anyone. And that's, so whoever's in government will work with them.
5: Now, you mentioned treaties just before. How has that been going? Because I understand that one or two groups have actually started the process.
4: The traditional owner groups have started the process for traditional owner treaties, and they are working with the treaty authority to get prepared and ready to negotiate with government on their own treaties. And so Galangwal will support that and do everything that we can to make sure that when traditional owners are sitting at the table with government in negotiations, that they are fully supported to negotiate what their aspirations are.
2: That was Mariki Onis, a co-chair of Victoria's Peak Indigenous body, Galangwal, speaking to NIRS News' Adam Evans. Miles Nautu is a name you're going to be hearing more of. The Brisbane-born, now Melbourne-based Aboriginal hip-hop artist is making waves with his unique sound. Miles has been working on his music since his high school years, but it wasn't always on the cards till he'd pursued music. But how does he describe his brand of hip-hop? Well, NIRS News' Rihanna Patrick caught up with Miles ahead of his Vivid festival gig in Sydney next week to find out.
6: It's jazzy and it's hip-hop. It's a mix of, there's all the stuff I loved growing up. So I grew up listening to a lot of Joey Badass or Kendrick Lamar or J. Cole, or even, older school stuff, Mos Def and Biggie and Andre 3000. And it's a mash of all that. And it's a mash of jazz, which is, a big part of that music, but also a big part of my life. I think both my parents loved jazz growing up. I'm named after Miles Davis, so... I mean, you'd expect that I like jazz. My mum always said that I was listening to jazz tracks in the womb, or my dad playing bass. I guess the frequencies go through like that, but it's jazz and it's hip-hop, and it's introspective and conscious, I guess, which is pretty similar to their music.
7: Both your parents are music teachers, and I wondered about what your musical education was like growing up in a household like that. I mean, you just mentioned that you're named after Miles Davis, but what was the influence of your parents in the way that they, I guess, introduced you to various forms and genres of music?
6: Yeah, it was just around. They were playing music. They, they were music fans as much as they were music players, so it wasn't like anything was particularly... forced that I didn't have to be a musician, but there was just it was everywhere and it was all around. So I think naturally I had a better ear growing up, and that kind of made it so I wanted to do music through school as well. I started playing instruments just because dad was playing bass and guitar and piano when I was picking it up alongside him. I wanted to do that and learn about it, and I didn't think I knew that music was what I wanted to do for a long time, but then when it happened, it happened, and I love music, and it's pretty good.
7: I've noticed that you have used everything from sort of Japanese jazz to Italian instrumentals in the brand of hip hop that you create, and that jazz hop sort of neo soul area of where your music sits at the moment. And I wonder, you know, where those influences for you came from in wanting to create something that really does make you stand out from other Indigenous hip hop artists on the scene at the moment.
6: Yeah, I guess that's just what I listened to growing up. Well, that's the artist that I love. Sampling. I think the first few years of making beats and making music before I was even releasing stuff, you know, you just spend hours and days going through samples, and you listen to a lot of music that isn't hip hop, and like the ones that stuck with me is like old school soul songs, but then also the Italian composers have crazy samples. Japan always has crazy samples. Japanese jazz is just wild, I think always has been. And like, I just listen to that. That's my hype music. I don't really chuck on trap. I do chuck on trap, but like, I'll just chuck on like intense Japanese jazz music before I work out. That's what I love. And I think that's just the sickest kind of stuff.
7: What is it about those samples for you that really you're drawn to that you think, oh, this would actually make, I think this would be great in a track. How can I work this in?
6: It's you just feel it a little bit. Yeah, I don't know. I think it's something kind of ethereal and indescribable. It just feels good. When you find a sample that is nice, you can already see it in the track, and like it kind of lends itself to it.
7: Miles, it feels like you're not scared to experiment.
6: I don't think you get better by doing what you're comfortable with. You know, you get better by like pushing your boundaries. So I've always tried to like expand what I make. Maybe not even as much as what I listen to, but, you know, what I create and the people I create with. And also I think naturally my genre is a bit niche, so I meet less people doing my stuff than other genres. So I've kind of always had to be like, how can I do that or make that sound? If music isn't good, then you just keep doing it. I make a lot of music. I make way too much music. I think once a month I just delete everything I've made, and then I try to like restart from fresh. I don't like having it sit around and fester. I think once I've listened to a song too long, it starts to sound bad to me. So I try to keep it rolling.
7: And is that what you find, is that you're constantly just building, rebuilding, changing, scrapping, as you say, coming back to it and seeing where things, I guess, drop for you?
6: Yeah, I feel like I'm constantly remaking stuff. I don't know, making new music. I'm always making new music, and I think that's kind of my philosophy.
7: Miles, you've played Laneway Festival, you've performed at South by Southwest Sydney last year, and now you get to add Vivid to that list. How are you feeling ahead of that gig at the Opera House?
6: I feel really good. I'm super excited, and this is honestly one of the most exciting things I've ever done. But no, I'm not nervous. I'm not fearful of it. I think I know exactly what I want to do. This show is going to be sick, and I've got so many plans. And then after the show, I get to go watch more of my favorite artists in the span of a week than I've seen in the span of 5 years. So I think this is going to be sick and one of the best things ever.
7: And what can we expect, Miles, coming up this year from you?
6: I'm working on an EP. I took a year off to work with sick musicians last year, first time working with musos. And I started releasing all these tracks this year for the first time in a while. Each of the songs is a different concept. Each of the tracks is deeply introspective and means a lot to me. The next track is a track called Closer, about me getting close to my dreams, obviously, but kind of reckoning with the insecurity and jealousy and all that stuff, and how I'm going to approach that and how I'm going to heal from that in the future. But that track is coming out on the day of the performance, so, you know, be there, and I'll obviously play that live. It'll be sick.
2: That's jazz-infused hip-hop artist Miles Naughty there. He'll be heading to the Sydney Opera House next Friday as part of the Vivid Festival, and you can grab tickets to head along at the Sydney Opera House's website. And that's weekly news and review. If there's something happening in your community that you want to let us know about, drop an email to news@nirs.org.au.

0: Joe. So, RJ, we've come to the end of another program of Narrable's Corner this week. And coming up shortly, we're going to tread the boards with Christine Sko and Suzanne Thompson. So we'll go out with a song. What's this one, RJ?
1: Yeah, this one's Bajira. It's what's called Higher.
0: See you then. Bye.
1: Bye.

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1: Hello, I'm Peter Hislop. The federal opposition leader has pledged to allow incentives for smaller oil and gas companies to carry out exploration, while ruling out supporting further taxes on gas exports or exploration. The policy would involve streamlined approvals being made by state governments. Angus Taylor says growth in the gas industry would deliver more tax revenue.
2: Australia is receiving $22 billion of tax revenues from the oil and gas industry. I want that number to go up. I want that number to go up. But let me tell you how I want it to go up. I want it to go up because there's more investment and more production of oil and gas in this country.
1: The Australian Bureau of Statistics says the number of women employed has driven a rise in national unemployment. The ABS labour data states the unemployment rate rose to 4.5% in April. The number of people employed fell by 19,000, while the number of unemployed people rose by 33,000. The ABS says last month marked the first decline in female employment since August last year. Foreign Minister Penny Wong has condemned the actions of Israel's National Security Minister Itamar Ben-Gvir after he was seen on video taunting Australian activists. In a post on X, he said, "This is how we welcome terrorism supporters." The Australians were on board a flotilla which was attempting to pass a military blockade and deliver aid to Gaza. Penny Wong has said the video is shocking and unacceptable. Former Prime Minister Paul Keating says wealthy Australians have been the beneficiaries of preferential treatment from the tax system for decades amid a debate about capital gains tax reforms. Mr. Keating says wealthy people are arguing against the government's change despite evidence of the price shock John Howard introduced, referring to the introduction of the 50% capital gains tax discount. The Health Minister says he will be ensuring communities impacted by the diphtheria outbreak outside the Top End will be assisted. $7 million in funding will largely help the Northern Territory government and the Aboriginal community-controlled health sector prevent the spread of the disease. Around 60% of the 230 cases are in the NT, and there is one suspected death. Health Minister Mark Butler says everything is being thrown at stopping the spread.
3: I'll be riding over the course of today to the other jurisdictions that are impacted, particularly WA, SA and Queensland, to see if there is additional support those jurisdictions need from the Commonwealth.
1: A decline in the number of plus-size and mid-size representation on runways during Australian Fashion Week has been outlined in a new report. With more details, Shannon Kirkwood.

0: This report found of the 858 looks presented as part of the 26th show official schedule for Resort 2027, 1.75% were plus size. That's size 18 plus, and close to 10% were mid-size or AU sizes 10 to 16. The average Australian woman is a size 16 to 18. The data represents a drop in both size categories compared to the previous 2 years. The fashion publication says these numbers reflect a continual global decline in the representation of mid and plus size models across Paris, New York, London and Milan.
1: And turning to sport, the 12th round fixture of the AFLW season has been released. The 2026 season includes four doubleheaders featuring men's and women's games and three AFLW doubleheaders. The season officially gets underway on Sunday, August 9, when St Kilda plays Carlton. Most of Hawthorn's home games will be at its new Kennedy Community Centre base.
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5: Well, there are no warnings today. It's going to be a top of 16 today and cloudy in the Latrobe Valley. Tomorrow it's going to be a bit nicer, 16, but sunny. Saturday the 23rd, it will be 17 and partly cloudy. And Sunday, a shower or two. So, you know, autumn is upon us, as they say. Whoops-a-daisy, we're having a good start. Nothing's happening. Hang on.
6: There we go.
5: Oh, Lordy, nothing.
6: Jenny the boards is about to happen.
5: Oh, well, it would if it would click. Oh, Lord. Anyway, this is Treading the Boards. You are listening to Christine Skiko and Sue Thompson. We're pushing all the buttons, but nothing's happening. So apologies about that, ladies and gents. Let's hope the rest of the show gets off to a better start. Although it is like the walking wounded in here today, let me tell you. Sue's got a cast on her arm. I fell over and hurt my shoulder and I've got a cold. So, you know, between us, we're fine and dandy. So, anyway, welcome to the show. We are having a very exciting show today, and we're looking forward to chatting with Jonah Van Stekelenburg, who plays Jesus in Jesus Christ Superstar. We're going to chat to him after the 2 o'clock news today, and we both know Jonah, so we're quite looking forward to this, aren't we?
6: Yeah.
5: And today, our theme is we're going to play music based on well-known novels. To be honest, I find that most enduring musicals happen when they come from a good source material. We should have some fun, as I know I was quite surprised with some of the productions that I found. But we're going to start with something by Charles Dickens. I mean, you can't get much better than that. So we have Oliver, the musical, and we all know that. It's based on the novel Oliver Twist and was written in 1838 with music and lyrics by Lionel Bart. So it's an orphan boy who escapes a harsh workhouse for London. He is taken in by a gang of child pickpockets led by Fagin and the Artful Dodger. After being falsely arrested, Oliver finds kindness with Mr. Brownlow, but is kidnapped back by the sinister Bill Sykes and Nancy. I'm going to play for you today. I've Got to Pick a Pocket or Two, sung by Fagin as he teaches Oliver and his gang of thieves the art of pickpocketing. And this is followed by As Long as He Needs Me, sung by Nancy about her love for Bill Sykes. And then we're going to follow on with Who Will Buy, which is a glorious song sung by Oliver, capturing and savouring a moment of pure joy and beauty, reflecting on the nature of happiness. It expresses a desire to buy or hold on to a beautiful morning and the idyllic scenes of a carefree day. So I hope you enjoy those.

0: such
1: wasn't
0: a
1: that
0: big,
1: nice?
0: Those children, weren't they gorgeous?
1: They were very
0: I mean,
1: lovely.
0: We had some perfect children when we did ours, and they're all grown up now.
1: I know. It makes you feel very old, doesn't it? Mm.
0: Dr. Zhivago is a musical composed by Lucy Simon and lyrics by Michael Corey and Amy Powers, and book by Michael Weller. It is based on Boris Pasternak's 1957 novel Dr. Zhivago. It premiered in San Diego, California in 2006, played in on tour in Australia in 2011, and after several other production was staged on Broadway in 2015. It's an epic romance tracking Yuri Zhivago, Omar Sharif in the movie version. He was gorgeous.
1: He was, yeah.
0: A doctor and poet during the Russian Revolution, caught between love for his wife Tonya and his muse Lara Antipova. Yuri faces the brutality of war and the personal struggle of maintaining his individualism. We're playing Lara's theme from the music version of the book. Next is Wuthering Heights, based on the book by Emily Bronte. Several musical adaptions exist, most notably the 1996 musical Heathcliff, starring Cliff Richards, with lyrics by Tim Rice, and 1992 operatic version by Bernard J. Taylor, supported by the Bronte Society, and a recent highly acclaimed touring adaptation 2002 to 2025 by Emma Rice. These productions focus on the intense, passionate and destructive relationships between Heathcliff and Kathy. There are no recording of these shows.
1: Nothing.
0: So we're going to play the song by Kate Bush to get us in the mood. Lara's theme and Wuthering Heights.

0: Well, that was fun, wasn't it? That was lovely. I really liked Lara's theme. It's been ages since I've heard that, so it was really enjoyable. Camelot is next. Camelot's one of my favorite shows, I have to say. I really like Camelot. I think it's clever and witty, and it's one of those shows that I've always wanted to do as a director. I've always wanted to direct Camelot.
1: Oh, I'd love to be in
0: I just see snow and castles and blossoms and stuff. I know it probably cost a fortune, so yeah, that's probably why it's not done very often. So it's a musical based on the legend of King Arthur and was adapted from the 1958 novel What the One and Future King by T.H. White. The music and lyrics are by Frederick Lowe and Alan J. Lerner. The original 1960 production, directed by Moss Hart with orchestrations by Robert Russell Bennett and Philip J. Lang, ran on Broadway for 873 performances, winning 4 Tony Awards. It starred Richard Burton as Arthur, Julie Andrews as Guinevere, and Robert Goulet as Lancelot. Quite frankly, I could listen to Richard Burton read the phone book. I just love his voice. It's just beautiful. It spawned several notable productions, including 4 Broadway revivals and a 1967 film adaptation. The 2023 Broadway revival features a revised book by Alan Sorkin. It explores the rise and fall of King Arthur's idealistic kingdom built on honor and the Round Table. Arthur's dream is threatened when his queen Guinevere falls in love with his best friend and knight Lancelot, causing a devastating love triangle. And these personal betrayals, combined with a power struggle from Arthur's son Mordred, lead to the dream's demise. So I'm going to play the title song of Camelot by King Arthur, played by Richard Burton. And then I have got If Ever I Would Leave You, played by Lancelot, sung by Robert Goulet. So, whoopsie daisy, get the right song on, and we are off.

It's true. It's true. The Crown has made it clear. The climate must be perfect all the year. A law was made a distant moon ago here. July and August cannot be too hot.

0: And now, on Treading the Boards, it's time for our weekly billboard.
1: Wow. Those two songs were awesome, weren't
2: they?
1: Oh,
2: just delightful. Just
1: lovely. Well, we're hotting up, aren't we, for our monthly shows.
2: Gosh, I know. So much happening at the moment.
1: We've got Warragul Theatre Company with Jesus Christ Superstar, which we'll hear from in a little while. 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
2: Yep, so that's tomorrow night. Yes,
1: everyone starting tomorrow night. 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And Off the Leash Theatre Company, they've got Garage Girls starting in June, the 11th to the 27th of June. 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
2: Yes, because they're travelling around, aren't they? They're going
1: Traff and Bunyip and
2: Druin, I think. Yes, lovely.
1: So, I'd like to see one of those, but I don't know if I'm going to be able to, but we'll see.
2: And what else have we got coming up? We have got the Traralgon City Band are doing a cabaret on the 20th of June at 7 p.m. It features the City of Traralgon Band and it's at the Greyhound Club Rooms, and you can get your tickets via Try Booking. $60 and Dress to Impress with Finger Food. So that sounds like a nice night out.
1: That's a good idea.
2: Sounds like we should go to that. And then the Yalorn Madrigal Singers and Casey Choir are going to present Many Voices, One Song. And that is on Sunday the 31st of May at 2 o'clock at the Darnham Memorial Hall. And again, tickets on from Try Booking. And then we've got, coming up, we've got Lyric Theatre, Lee and Gatha doing Billy Elliot, but that's not till July, so we will tell you more information about that later. And then we have The Lady of the Swamp, which is a musical inspired by true events leading up to the mysterious disappearance of Margaret Clement, who is the Lady of the Swamp. So it's a South Gippsland story.
1: It's a true story.
2: Yeah, it is. Yeah, I think it's like Buffalo sort of Tarwin kind of area, you know. Yeah. So that is on, say, the tickets are on sale now, and it is at the Tarwin Lower Mechanics Institute Memorial Hall in Tarwin Lower, and it's on Saturday June the 13th at 4 p.m.
1: So the May ones are coming to an end and the June ones are starting.
2: They are. So we've got lots going on. All right, what are we going to do now?
1: We are going to do Little Women.
2: Oh, lovely. Yes.
1: So Little Women is based on the book of the same name by Louise May Alcott, written in 1869. I think as a woman of a certain age, we all read this book when we were younger. Actually,
2: yeah.
1: I didn't.
2: Really?
1: No.
2: My goodness.
1: I wasn't a reader, but I did see the film and I did see the shows.
2: I loved the book. I had all of them. You know, there was like Little Women, Little...
1: I was too busy dancing.
2: There's about three of them, I think. Yeah. Really
1: it lovely. Focuses on the four March sisters, traditional Meg, wild aspiring writer Jo, timid Beth, and romantic Amy, and their beloved Marmee. They are at home in Concord, Massachusetts, while their father is away serving as a Union Army chaplain during the Civil War. Intercut with the vignettes in which their lives unfold are several recreations of the melodramatic short stories Jo writes in her attic studio. Astonishing is the Act One finale by Jo. Laurie has just proposed to her, but she's not accepting him and is upset by his words. He tells her that she will marry eventually, but Jo tells him that she will not. Laurie says she will, but not to him. Jo ponders her future, vowing to find another way to achieve her dreams. Days of Plenty is sung by Marmee as she tries to help Jo move forward after the death of her beloved Beth.
2: Oh, I know, it's a sad song.
1: Oh, that was a crying show that you did, Christine. Astonishing by the original Broadway cast and Days of Plenty.
3: Who is he with his merry mien, with his ring and his merry

make so much of me, Joe? I never dreamed of this sorrow. I never thought I'd have reason to lament. I hoped I'd never know heartbreak. How I wish I could change the way things went. I wanted nothing but goodness. I wanted reason to prevail.

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3: Now we're going to go on to Jekyll and Hyde. Jekyll and Hyde is a 1990 musical based on the 1886 novella The Strange Case of Dr. Jekyll and Mr. Hyde by Robert Louis Stevenson. So it's slightly different to Little Women, I think.
4: Is this the one you were in?
3: Yeah.
4: Lee and Gaffer?
3: Yes, yeah. And Warrigal did it a few years ago too. It's a really dark,
4: dark and gloomy.
3: But it's a great show, lots of oomph to it. It's really, really fun. It was originally conceived for the stage by Frank Wildhorn and Steve Cudden. It features music by Frank Wildhorn and a book by Leslie Bricusse and lyrics by all of them together. After a world premiere run in Houston, Texas, the musical embarked on a national tour of the United States prior to its Broadway debut in 1997. Okay, so Bring On The Men is sung by Lucy, the main attraction at the Red Rat in Camden Town, who captivates Jekyll. And This Is The Moment is sung by Jekyll when he informs his friend that he has found a subject for his experiments. Mm-hmm. Utterson recommends that Jekyll go straight to bed and departs, but Jekyll dismisses his butler for the night and proceeds to his laboratory, excited that upon the moment has come for him to conduct his experiment. So that's a massive big song for him in the middle of the show. And then Once Upon a Dream is in Act Two, and it's sung by Emma, who is the fiancée of Dr. Jekyll. The citizens of London gossip about the recent murder of the bishop, and as Hyde hunts down and kills General Glossop, Sir Proops, Lady Beaconsfield and Lord Savage, all of the governors who reject his proposal earlier. So later that night, Emma lets herself into Jekyll's laboratory. She finds his journal open and reads one of his entries. You should never read someone's diary. That's always a problem. Jekyll enters and immediately closes the journal, preventing her from learning what he has become. But Emma can see that he is distraught, and she professes her love for him and begs him to confide in her. So we're going to play Bring On The Men, which is sung by Linda Eder, then This Is The Moment by the fabulous Anthony Warlow, and Once Upon A Dream by Carolee Carmello.

0: How nice was that?
1: Oh, that's beautiful.
0: I know. I don't think we're going to have time to play Once Upon a Dream. So maybe we can play that another time because we've got quite a lot happening.
1: Yeah.
0: We're about to play the news and then we're going to speak to Jonah van Stekelenburg from Warrigal Theatre Company's production of Jesus Christ Superstar. So hang in with us. Hopefully we'll be able to manage to find him on the phone. You know how we are with all these technical things.
1: You'll be fine. You'll be fine.
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3: Hello, I'm Peter Hislop. A 71-year-old woman has died after being struck by a police car in Cairns this morning. The vehicle collided with the woman around 7 a.m. local time. She was transported to Cairns Hospital where she later died. An investigation has been launched by Queensland Police's Forensic Crash Unit and Ethical Standards Command. Regional Operations Deputy Commissioner John Timms says it's a distressing situation.
4: We are providing as much support as possible to the family of the woman. As I said, no police officer shows up to work expecting to be involved in a situation like this. And we will continue to provide support to those officers involved.
3: The federal government has announced the purchase of rare earths from a project site in the Top End. The purchase of the 500 million tonnes of rare earths each year from the Arufa Nolan site will be the first time the government will use the Critical Minerals Strategic Reserve. The site will provide about 4 to 5% of global demand, and the reserve is a $1.2 billion fund designed to secure the supply of minerals. Treasurer Jim Chalmers says it's about securing sovereign capability.
5: And there has been some pricing activity in different resources markets which has troubled us in recent years. We've been upfront about that and clear about that, and the Critical Mineral Strategic Reserve is part of our response to that.
3: Queensland's Sports Minister Tim Mander has been referred to the Australian Federal Police over his electoral enrolment status. The minister has denied wrongdoing and referred himself to state election authorities after News Corp published allegations the former NRL referee and Scripture Union CEO had enrolled to vote at the home of an electorate officer despite not living there. The Australian Electoral Commission says the matter has been referred to the AFP. US President Donald Trump says Cuba is on his mind after former Cuban President Raul Castro was indicted in the US on murder charges.
6: We have Cuba on our mind, very important. Been a lot of problem for a lot of years, and this was a big, I think it was a very big moment for people that, not only Cuban Americans, but people that came from Cuba that want to go back to Cuba.
3: The charges stem from 1996 when jets allegedly shot down planes operated by a group of exiles, with some from the US diaspora community saying they had been waiting a long time for the indictment. Cuba's President Miguel Díaz-Canel says the island nation does not represent a threat. A support package is being welcomed for businesses amid the closure of a highway connecting Sydney to the west of New South Wales. The state government has announced $3.5 million to be handed to small businesses and councils, saying the immediate priority is to get targeted financial relief to businesses most impacted by the closure of the Great Western Highway. Federal Member for Calair, Andrew Gee, says the package should be informed by the community.
7: Any support package must be effective, and in order to make it work, the Premier needs to listen to what our businesses are saying and what they're asking for. Our communities have done very well to drag the New South Wales government to this point.
3: And in entertainment news, late night US TV host Stephen Colbert.

0: Colbert will perform his last show on Thursday local time. The show has been critical of President Donald Trump in recent years. The axing was announced last year while parent company Paramount was seeking approval from the Federal Communications Commission for a merger with Skydance. And to sport now, the Maroons are expected to invite former Queensland representative Jai Arrow to be involved with the squad for next week's opening match against the Blues in Sydney. The South Sydney player announced his immediate retirement from rugby league yesterday after revealing a motor neuron disease diagnosis.
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5: Right, what have we got? No warnings today. The weather in La Trobe Valley is a maximum of 16 today and cloudy. Tomorrow it is 16 and sunny. Saturday it will be 17 degrees and partly cloudy. And Sunday it will be 17 degrees with a shower or two. And you are listening to Gippsland FM with Christine Skiko and Sue Thompson on Treading the Boards. And we are delighted to have with us today the lovely Jonah van Stekelenburg from Warrigal Theatre Company's production of Jesus Christ Superstar. Welcome, Jonah.
6: Hello, everyone. How are we going?
7: Oh, hi, Jonah.
5: We're good. How are you?
7: Or should I say hi,
6: Very
7: Jesus?
6: Good. I'll take it.
5: So I believe you had... I believe you had the final dress rehearsal last night.
6: We did indeed, yeah.
5: And how did it all go?
6: It was great. I feel like everyone came out of it sort of buzzing. Like it was just it was a really good moment. I think we're ready to put it on. I hope we're ready.
5: That sounds good. Apart from me who fell over and, you know, there you go. That's another story. Okay, so Jesus.
7: Buzzing enough for the audience. Ready tomorrow night?
5: Yeah,
6: absolutely.
5: So Jesus is a massive role, isn't it?
6: You know, it is.
5: How did you approach playing such a iconic and complex figure as Jesus?
6: I did probably the most research I've done for a role because, as you say, like, it's Jesus. Everyone knows the guy. Everyone knows the you know...
7: The character.
6: The image. Yeah. The character, the icon. So I just tried to not destroy that and make a mockery of it.
5: Oh.
6: So yeah, I was watching a lot of past performances as well as, like, a lot of real, like, the historical events and as well as, like, what a real crucifixion was like, which is full on.
5: It was not very nice, was it? Because apparently...
6: No, not a good time.
5: Apparently, I heard this the other day from Kate, who told me, that you, when they get crucified, yes, they get the nails through the hands, but they get them through the wrists so that they can't grip at all. So eventually what happens is they suffocate. They suffocate. They don't, because they can't breathe, because that's why they have to hold their head up. And as soon as your head comes down, you're going to die.
7: Yeah.
5: There you go. Gruesome.
6: Yeah.
5: It was very gruesome in biblical times, wasn't it?
6: Very full on, yeah.
5: So what scene and song do you personally collect with the most? What's your favourite?
6: There's two that I'm constantly bouncing between, and it's What's the Buzz, which is it's the second number of the show, and it's my favourite to sing. It's very upbeat, and it's a real, you know, it's the bouncier number of the show. And then, obviously, Gethsemane, because it's sort of an iconic number, and it's, again, really fun to sing. I'm just throwing in high falsetto notes here and there, and yeah, it's crazy.
7: High and low. Mm.
5: I think people will really, really enjoy your performance of Gethsemane. I told Sue that I've heard you sing it, you know, numerous times, and you know, it always makes me well up. You do such a beautiful job of it. It's lovely. And you've got that whole little triangle going on, you know, with Judas and Mary. So
6: yeah.
5: We've got Adam Buscemi and Buscemi, is that how I say it? Buscetti? I'm not quite. Oh, sorry, Adam. Please forgive me. And Mary, played by Carla Giannotta. So we've got a lovely little troupe of players, and the three of you bounce off together so well.
6: Yeah, it's a very safe place with those three. Yeah.
5: Yeah.
7: Jonah, has playing Jesus changed the way you think about religion or spirituality?
6: I think, in a way, definitely. I think whether you believe or not in if Jesus was a god or if he had the powers he had, there was someone that went through what he went through.
7: That's right.
6: And
7: yeah.
6: Like they say, it's the most pain any human's been through, or, you know, there's that saying. And, like, yeah, someone went through it. Like, I believe that, and I think that's crazy.
7: Yeah, they couldn't just make it up, could they? Sure.
6: Exactly, yeah,
5: no.
6: Yeah.
5: No, I don't think so. So it is such a big thing. How do you prepare vocally for that and the demands that the role takes?
6: I'm not very good at it. I'm
7: not
6: pretty
7: very good
6: at winging
7: looking
6: it.
7: At or not very good at singing. Come on.
6: No, I'm not very good at preparing. I should be, you know, better at my vocal rest, and I drink a lot of teas and lots of Manuka honey, and you know, I've got my little secrets. But it's a lot of it is very comfortable still, even though it's quite high. I feel like I'm finding the easier way to hit a lot of the notes and to preserve my voice where I can.
5: Mm-hmm. And did you draw inspiration from any particular performer that's done the role before?
6: Oh, Christine, you know I have. Yeah, John Farnham all the way. I love John Farnham.
5: That meant I could have guessed that one.
6: Yeah, no, I that was the first one I think I saw of this show, and ever since it's been the one.
5: Was there any particular moment, you know, like you're going through rehearsals, you're going there every Sunday and every Tuesday, and you're chuffing along and everything's going fine. Was there an aha moment where you suddenly went, yeah, you know what, I reckon that's how I want to play him?
6: It was pretty early on. Me and Carly, the director, we discussed a lot of what we sort of want to show in Jesus. And like I said before, whether you believe in the God side or not, I really wanted to show the human side, and like, because you never hear God or you never see God in this movie, so there is so much room to make Jesus more of a human and let the audience really connect with that.
5: Mm.
6: So a lot of I wanted to show that he was angry and he was scared and questioning. I that's sort of what I was going for.
5: And how do you think the audiences are going to respond? Do you think they're going to respond differently to the story than when it first premiered, because it's not such a shock value anymore? I mean, when it first came out in 1971, when you probably weren't even born, it was very, you know, it was quite shocking, and there was a huge drama about it, you know, because of the subject matter, etc. And now it's accepted and it's quite normal. Do you think the audience are still going to react the way they did when they saw it? What do you think?
6: That we still have a lot of moments that are, you know, that we're performing it in a way that places haven't done. There's a lot of ways we're staging it that hasn't been staged before, and there's a lot of room for shock still.
5: Yeah.
6: Whether you're going for the shock of the content, you know, that is known now, and I think also religion is slowly falling out of society, so it doesn't hit the same as it would have back then. But I think still it carries the power nonetheless. Like, it's a good story, no matter what you believe.
5: Yeah, it is a good story, isn't it?
7: And you and Christine know the staging of this, but I don't. It's not traditional, obviously. Is that?
6: No, not really. I've seen a lot of versions. Like, the one that really stuck with me is Gethsemane is always done with just Jesus at a microphone standing there singing.
7: Yeah, yeah.
6: And this one, I think we're really trying to move away from making it a concert, and it is it's a theatre show, and there's a lot more movement within it than I've usually seen.
7: Looking forward to seeing it.
5: And I have to say too that the 39 lashes is quite wonderful. It's you know, I think people will really be moved. I think people will be moved. The production is a moving production, and
6: yeah, absolutely.
5: You know, it's everyone's, you know, obviously doing a fantastic job, but you three leads are really leaning into it, and I think the audiences will really get a lot out of it, and I hope we almost get that sort of couple of seconds of stunned silence. I hope.
6: Yeah, definitely. I hope the curtain call is quite a quiet one. To just absorb it all, yeah.
5: So this is a funny question. If you could ask Jesus anything, what would you be?
6: Oh, damn. I want to know, I don't know, I'd really want to dig into his mind about, you know, one thing, how is he hearing and seeing God? Like, I want to know if he's seeing a guy next to him or if he's just looking at clouds or, you know. That side of things. Yeah, I don't know if there's any refuse questions.
7: Something we all want,
6: isn't
7: it? We all want to know whether it's a cloud or...
6: Yeah. What are we looking at here?
5: Excuse me. All right. Well, have you got anything else to tell us about the show? Tell us your favourite bits. You've told us your favourite songs, but tell us your favourite bits in the show.
6: Favourite bit of any show is the backstage stuff. I think it's such a nice cast. Everyone's, like, so lovely and... I've formed a new group of friendships out of this. This is my first show with Warrigal, so meeting new people, forming new friendships and making new dumb jokes about things. And yeah, I think it's so important to create that friendship, and I think you can see a lot of that on the stage.
5: Well, I was the only person you knew in the cast originally, and now you know everybody, and they all love you, which is great.
6: Yeah, it's a lot of fun.
7: It pays to be important.
6: Yeah, exactly. They have to like me.
5: Tell us where we can get tickets and when it opens.
6: You can get tickets at the West Gippsland Arts Centre website, or I just look up Jesus Christ Superstar Warrigal and it usually pops up.
5: That's what we need.
6: up tomorrow night.
7: Starts tomorrow night.
5: Yeah,
7: awesome.
5: So go from tomorrow night right through to the 30th of May. There are matinees on the Saturdays and the Sundays. So, yeah, get down to see this. Come and see Jonah and all the rest of the cast, and we're really looking forward to it. So, thank you so much for joining us.
6: Can't wait.
7: Sugars, as they say.
6: Thank you very much. Hope I'll see you there soon.
5: And I'll see you there next week. I'll see you tomorrow.
6: You will. See you then.
5: Okay. Take care. Thank you. Bye bye. That was Jonah Van Stekelenburg, and we're going to play a song from Jesus Christ Superstar. I hope.

0: That was Could We Start Again, Please? Sung by Joanna Amphill and the 1996 cast.
1: It's so beautiful.
0: Yeah, it's a lovely show. I'm really enjoying myself, I have to be honest.
1: Well, I think it's really, really good doing a show where you know the music. It doesn't matter if you're a lead or an ensemble. If you know the music, it's really nice to just sing all the songs.
0: Oh, the music is great, which is why I wanted to go in the first place. Yeah, I thought, I love this music. I don't care if I'm singing in the pit. I'll be happy to sing. So, yeah, it's lovely music.
1: Well, next we're going to go on to The Colour Purple,
0: which is also lovely music.
1: It's music and lyrics by Brenda Russell, Ellie Willis and Stephen Bray, and book by Marcia Norman. Based on the 1982 novel The Colour Purple by Alice Walker and its 1985 film adaptation, the musical follows the journey of Celie, an African-American woman in the American South, from the early to mid-20th century. The original Broadway production ran from 2005 to 2008, earning 11 Tony Award nominations in 2006. An enthusiastically acclaimed Broadway revival opened in late 2015 and ran through early 2017, winning two 2016 Tony Awards and including Best Revival of a Musical. I'm Here is widely considered to be the best and most impactful song in the show. It represents Celie's self-worth and triumph. The title song, The Colour Purple, is sung by Shug Avery and Celie. And in 1932, Shug brings her lover, Grady, over for Easter after learning the extent of Celie's anger towards God. Shug invites her to come back to Memphis with her so they can enjoy the simple joys of life.
0: I'd just like to make a complaint to Apple here and now. I'm struggling with the new phone update.
1: Oh, yeah. So hence, here's, I keep playing on things. I'm Here with Cynthia Erivo and The Colour Purple with Jennifer Hudson, Taraji P. Henson from the movie soundtrack.

0: You better get back. Your husband probably wondering where you are.
1: Where you wanna be, Celie?
0: With you.
2: That was The Colour Purple. And we're now going to go on to something a little jollier. We're going to do on Mary Poppins. It's a musical with music and lyrics by Richard M. Sherman and Robert B. Sherman, known as the Sherman Brothers, and additional music and lyrics by George Stiles and Anthony Drew, and a book by Julian Fellowes. The musical's based on the similarly titled Mary Poppins children's books by P.L. Travers and also the 1964 Disney film, and it is a fusion of various elements from the two, including songs from the film. We're going to play Jolly Holiday, which takes place in the park when Mary and the children meet Bert. And in the movie, they all jump through a chalk drawing into a cartoon world created by Disney. In the stage show, they're in the park and the statues all come to life. This is going to be followed by Step in Time, when Mary and the children are once again with Bert, only this time they meet all his chimney sweep friends and they dance over the rooftops of London. It's a high energy dance and a highlight in both the movie and the stage show. So yeah, you can do your housework to this one. Here we
3: go. Start practicing your dancing, guys.
2: So Jolly Holiday with Gavin Lee and Laura Michelle Kelly, and Step in Time, Gavin Lee and the original London cast.
4: All that it takes is a spark, then something, plain as a park, becomes a wonderland. All you have to do is look anew.

0: Do you think Neelius is looking a bit timid today?
1: No, why?
0: I knew him when he was a little bolder. A little bolder? To see a statue dance like that, you can't believe your eyes. You fear you've lost your marbles, though the thinker thinks you're wise. So you should hasten, call a mason, tell him what you've seen. If he knows his craft, you'll think

Now Notre Dame can cause alarm, and I've me own hunch why. Those gargoyles need to gargle, cause their throats get rather dry. And just between us, I know Venus has a vice that shocks. She often drinks with a sphinx who winks, is neat and on the rocks.

0: This community service announcement is brought to you by station sponsor and corporate patron, Alinta Energy.
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3: Right.
4: We're up to Gigi, are we?
3: Yes.
4: I can't say Gigi because that's my mum's name for the grandkids. Gigi, great-grand. Gigi is a musical with a book and lyrics by Alan J. Lerner and music by Frederick Lowe. It is based on the 1944 novella Gigi by Colette and 1958 hit musical film of the same name. The story concerns Gigi, a free-spirited teenaged girl living in Paris at the turn of the 20th century. She is being groomed as a courtesan in her family's tradition. Before she's deemed ready for her social debut, she encounters the bon vivant bachelor Gaston Lachelle, whom she captivates as she is transformed into a charmingly poised young lady. I Remember It Well is sung by the characters Honor and Mimita. They were played by Maurice Chevalier and Hermione Gingold in the movie version. Honor is a charming bon vivant and uncle of the main character Gaston, and Mamita is Gigi's kind grandmother and the former romantic interest of Honor. The song is a delightful roam down memory lane for them both. The Night They Invented Champagne is a bubbly musical number where the young, high-spirited Gigi, her grandmother, Mamita, and Gaston Lachelle celebrate, drink champagne, and toast to life's joy. Let's do that. We'll do that.
3: Could be my song, that one.
4: Yeah. It highlights Gigi's transition into adolescence and her fun-loving, innocent nature before she is fully groomed for a life as a courtesan. I Remember It Well by Victoria Clark and Howard McGillan, and The Night They Invented Champagne by Vanessa Hudgens and the new Broadway cast recording.

0: We met at 9.
1: We met at 8.
0: I was on time.
1: No, you were late.
0: Ah, yes, I remember it well. We dined with friends.
1: We dined alone.
0: A tenor sang.

0: often I've thought of that Friday,
1: Monday night,
0: when we had our last rendezvous. And somehow I've foolishly wondered if you might, by some chance, be thinking of it too. That carriage ride.
1: You walked me home.
0: You lost a glove.
1: I lost a comb.
0: Ah, yes. I remember it well. That brilliant sky.
1: We had some rain.
0: Those Russian songs.
1: From

0: Well, I hope you were all doing the can-can around the kitchen to that
1: one. My upper body was doing that. My lower body doesn't work that way anymore, unfortunately.
0: Okay, for our last bracket of songs, we have 10 minutes to go before we finish, and we're going to play Half a Sixpence. Half a Sixpence is a British musical based on H.G. Wells's Kipps, The Story of a Simple Soul. It is set in the Edwardian era, following Arthur Kipps, a draper's assistant who inherits a fortune, navigates high society, and learns the value of love and his roots. Do you know that Half a Sixpence, I did that in England in about 1980.
1: About then.
0: 80 something, yeah. And I was, it was the first time I had a role. I had a role. I was one of the shop girls. I had lines to speak, and it's very exciting. I was very young. The original 1963 musical starred Tommy Steele, while a critically acclaimed 2016 reimagining was co-created by Cameron McIntosh and Julian Fellowes. So Half a Sixpence is the opening song where Kipps, played by Tommy Steele, tells Anne about the values of love, loyalty and connection. And it represents the promise between Kipps and Anne, who breaks a sixpence in half to symbolise their commitment, suggesting that the two halves can form a whole, emphasising that love lasts. And then we're going to play the big, big number, Flashbang Wallop, which centres on Kipps and Anne's wedding group in the Edwardian era taking a chaotic wedding photograph, with lyrics focusing on the time, the complex, noisy process of photography. It's fun and a fast number at the end of Act Two.
1: Awesome.
0: So that's us for today, isn't it?
1: Yeah, as I say, we probably won't meet the rest of that. So then we're going to say goodbye.
0: Yes, we are. We also want to say that Alan is on next.
1: And Alan's last show. We're going to miss him coming in and waving to us, aren't we, Alan?
0: We are. The Mac Attack is coming up next, and it is Alan's last show.
1: So that's going to be all for Treading the Boards. Until next time, keep the music playing and the stage lights glowing.
0: Thanks for listening.
2: How'd you find out about the Lover's Toast?

Faith had several wives, including Anne Boleyn, and he kept an album of their lives with all their photos in. As Anne Boleyn was on her knees, dressed in her very best frock, King Henry shouted, "Smile, dear, please," as her head rolled up the block. What a picture, what a picture, what a photograph. Comes the print. King Henry VIII had several wives, including Anne Boleyn, and he kept an album of their lives with all their photos in. As Anne Boleyn was on her knees, dressed in her very best frock, King Henry shouted, "Smile, dear, please," as her head rolled up the block.

Hamlet in a folio or seen the Shakespeare play? How Juliet fell for Romeo in the merry month of May? And as he climbed the orchard wall to reach his lady fair, as he tumbled, she began to bawl. As he traveled through the air, see the joke, type some talk, and he's doubling its pro.

0: driver was trapped for a short time before being freed and was also transported to hospital. Australia has supported a United Nations resolution to strengthen responsibility to act on climate change. Shannon Kirkwood reports.
1: The International Court of Justice ruled last year a failure to curb fossil fuel production would be an internationally wrongful act. Pacific Island nations have been pushing for the UN to endorse the ruling that countries could be held responsible under international law for greenhouse gas emissions. Australia joined 141 other countries in passing the resolution, while 8 countries, including Russia, Israel, the United States and Iran, opposed it. Vanuatu's climate change minister, Ralph Reganvanu, says this is a victory for communities on the front line of the climate crisis.
0: Optus parent company Singtel has told the Singapore Stock Exchange it's looking to sell its less than 50% equity stake in the Australian telecommunications giant. The company has come under fire in recent years following network outages, which left some unable to call 000. The Aboriginal Medical Services Alliance Northern Territory says the diphtheria outbreak is serious but preventable, with authorities focusing on vaccination. The Alliance says while vaccination is the best protection against serious illness, overcrowded housing and limited access to services can increase the spread. The government has today announced $7 million to address the nation's worst outbreak since records began. Health Minister Mark Butler says most of the funding will go towards vaccines and treatment.
2: The latest request over the last several days has been for a surge workforce. There are sufficient doses of vaccines, I'm told, in the territory, but the need for additional workers to get out and get the needles into the arms that need them.
0: And in Western Australia, beachgoers are being greeted by a hand-painted mural of sea life, swimmers and sailboats and sunbakers at South Beach, Fremantle. Jack Brommel's Southern Silhouettes has officially opened today. He's spoken about what he'd like the work to evoke among locals and visitors.
3: Something familiar, but then also something that slows you down and I guess makes you appreciate these kind of familiar and iconic aspects of South Beach that give it its unique character.
0: And to Sport Now, Melbourne coach Craig Bellamy says Origin is providing an opportunity for the club's younger players to gain valuable experience. Key players Cameron Munster and Harry Grant will be missing out from tomorrow's match against the Bulldogs, with the pair in the Maroons' Origin camp. Bellamy, who has been diagnosed with a neurodegenerative disorder, also commented on former Queensland Origin player Jai Arrow's motor neuron disease diagnosis.
4: It's horrible for him to have to go through that for his family. But I'm sure you'll get a lot of support.
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7: If you would like to try a new sport which is suitable for all ages, come along to the Terrelgan Croquet Courts. They're in McNairn Road, Terrelgan. 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

0: requirement, and the club will provide everything else, including assistance from members, to understand the game. Times for social play are on a Saturday and a Tuesday between 10 a.m. and 12 noon and 12:30 to 4 p.m. Social play is also on a Wednesday night from 5 p.m. to 8 p.m, which gives another opportunity to try croquet out of working and school hours. Cost is $5. For more information, phone 0447 276 783. That number again, 0447 276 783 for Terralgan Croquet.
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2: 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I'm Alan McKenzie and I'll play you for the next 2 hours some of those great songs. Thanks to Sue and Christine for another great Treading the Boards program. Good playlist again today, girls. Keep it up. And now for that all-important Latrobe Valley weather. I can tell you that at the moment it's 14.1 degrees and shooting today for a top of 16. Cloudy, as you no doubt are aware out there. And tonight we're down to 4 degrees and the top on Friday of 16. Chance of morning fog, mostly sunny afternoon. And Friday night down to 4 degrees and the top on Saturday of 17. Partly cloudy with a chance of morning fog. Okay, let's get into the Mac Attack Thursday Drive program today and have a listen to this track, which certainly has always been one of my favourites, from 1982, Toto and Africa.

Yes, nothing like a little bit of Rod Stewart live. Tonight's the Night, and of course that was a monster hit for him way back in 1976. Got some music coming up for you now from the one and only Nancy Sinatra. Haven't heard any music from her for quite a while. Playing in the Mac Attack Thursday Drive program or elsewhere on the radio. But this was a biggie for her in 1966, and I'm sure if you were around then listening to the Top 40, you would be aware of this song. These boots are made for walking.

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1: 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Continuing on now with the Mac Attack Thursday Drive program. What about this for some music? I haven't heard this one for a while. This is Simple Minds and their classic hit from 1985. Don't you forget about me.

Yeah, good to hear that track again. Creedence Clearwater Revival. They put out this album they called Mardi Gras, and that was a track off it that made the charts in 1971, Sweet Hitchhiker. Okay, going to have some music now from The Pretenders, 1982, and this was one of their biggies, and it was called Back on the Chain Gang.

Now, I've got to tell you that if you're no longer working full-time, why not think about getting active and joining other members of the community to share activities and expand your interests by joining your local Probus Club? You'll have great fellowship and an exchange of ideas and interests with monthly meetings and organised outings. If you're interested, contact Reg Pearce from Probus in Traralgon on 0417 124 550. Let's keep the music going and hear this one from Sophie Ellis Bextor. And she had a biggie with this one. It was called Murder on the Dance Floor.

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4: 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Alan McKenzie with you and playing you that music from the 60s right through to the 90s. This particular track came out in 1979 for that wonderful band, the Divinyls. And this was one of their many hits, and it was called The Boys in Town.

Now, that's what you call a blast from the past. That came out in 1960 for Johnny Burnett. And, of course, classic song, You're 16, You're Beautiful and You're Mine. All right, let us move on with the music while we can before the 4 o'clock news. Have a listen to this track from 1975. Steve Harley and the Cockney Rebel had a big hit with this one. It was called Come Up and Make Me Smile.

Fantastic track out of 1966, Wicked Wilson Pickett. And that was a cover version of the original that was recorded a couple of years before. But what a classic. Mustang Sally. Good to hear that one again. All right, let us keep the music going. And we're going to hear a track now from Noiseworks. And of course, featuring John Stevens on lead vocals is one of their many tracks out of 1987. Noiseworks with No Lies.

Yes, A Glass of Champagne. That was, of course, wonderful band by the name of... Let me see. Who was that? Yeah. Can't find it here. Doesn't matter. Anyway, Sailor. That's who it was. Sailor. 1975. All right, to take us up to the news, here's a bit of Zoot.

0: standards, and Corrections Minister Adelak Chandavong says no staff member will be forced out of a job and has promised no forced relocations or redundancies. The association says prisons have been sent into lockdown with only skeleton staff on duty. One Nation leader Pauline Hanson has proposed putting a 10% wellhead royalty on the offshore extraction of oil and gas. The minor party is also proposing establishing a co-investment scheme where the government would take equity stakes in new gas developments in return for funding exploration. Pauline Hanson says the government shouldn't force oversupply in the domestic market.
1: Our policy will instead be flexible to export surplus gas when domestic demand is satisfied, building sovereign wealth rather than undermining domestic supply projects.
0: Tasmania's Health Department has been asked to find cuts of $700 million in Tasmania's state budget. Treasurer Eric Abetz revealed today the state will post a $597 million deficit in the coming financial year. The state public service will face 1,700 job losses through attrition and voluntary redundancies. Services facing cuts include health, education, justice, emergency services and workers' compensation. Meanwhile, the Australian Bureau of Statistics says the number of females employed has driven a rise in national unemployment. The ABS labour data states the unemployment rate rose to 4.5% in April. The number of people employed fell by 19,000, while the number of unemployed people rose by 33,000. A Maldives diver says the message to visitors is to follow specific diving rules and procedures. The comments have been made after the last two bodies of the Italian divers killed in the Maldives' deadliest diving accident were recovered. Zuna Nassim is the Maldives' first female course director of Professional Association of Diving Instructors.
2: As long as you stick to the standards and use the right gear to dive in any condition, I think it's a safe dive, but you have to have the right training, right equipment.
0: Authorities are investigating the causes behind the Italian divers' deaths, including whether the group descended deeper than recommended. And the Federal Health Department is reminding Australians it's not too late to book in for winter vaccinations. It says vaccination is one of the best ways for individuals to protect themselves against respiratory viruses such as flu, COVID-19 and RSV. Turning to sport, and the 12th round fixture for the AFLW season has been released. The 2026 season includes four doubleheaders featuring men's and women's games and three AFLW doubleheaders. The season officially gets underway on Sunday, August 9, when St Kilda plays Carlton.
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7: Okay, currently the weather is 14.4 degrees in the Latrobe Valley, and we were still shooting today for a top of 16. Cloudy, naturally enough, outside. Tonight down to 4 degrees, getting cooler, and Friday

Today we're going to see a top of 16, chance of morning fog, but a mostly sunny afternoon. Then on Friday night, down to 4 degrees and the top on Saturday of 17, partly cloudy and the chance of morning fog yet again. All right, about to start the second half of the Mac Attack Thursday Drive program here on Gippsland FM 104.7. Alan McKenzie with you, playing you that music from the 60s through to the 90s. Now, what about this particular song? A band called, where is it? Broken Wings. Yes, here it is, and their monster hit of Broken Wings.

They're a good band, Mr. Mister and Broken Wings. They also had another hit that you might remember too called Kiri, and that was for them. I can't recall any other tracks that they put out, but nevertheless, there it was. Okay, now it is time to have a listen to Barry Blue. And he had this hit in 1974, and it was called Dancing on a Saturday Night.

Very popular hit from 1983. That is the one and only Matthew Wilder. He wrote that song as well, Break My Stride, and good to hear it again. Okay, it's time for me to tell you about an afternoon of music and imagination in Traralgon. Following a sold-out performance at the end of 2025, music lovers and families alike are invited to experience an afternoon of orchestral storytelling as the La Trobe Orchestra presents dances and stories on Sunday. Yes, this Sunday, 17th of May at 2 p.m. at the delightful Uniting Church, 19 to 29 Park Lane in Traralgon. Featuring some of the most beloved and evocative music inspired by legendary tales and timeless dance traditions. Audiences will be swept away with the epic sounds of the 50-member orchestra performing Lord of the Rings and the enduring romance of Romeo and Juliet, alongside lively ballet favourites Mother Ginger from Tchaikovsky's Nutcracker and the Hungarian Dance No. 5 by Brahms. The program also features some terrific tangos, including Tripped Up Tango by Gippsland composer Danny Marie Ashmore, promising rhythm, passion, and a contemporary twist. Tickets are just $20 for adults and $10 for those under 17. Cash and card is accepted at the door. Concert goers are invited to stay after the performance and enjoy afternoon tea, providing an opportunity to meet the musicians and share the community spirit. If you want more information, find the La Trobe Orchestra, Inc. on Facebook or email latrobeorchestra@gmail.com. Sounds really good. I've been to a couple of those sorts of things at the Uniting Church, and gee, they do it well, and the acoustics there are fantastic. All right, let's get on with some music while we can. What about having a listen to Bruce Springsteen, one of his classic tracks, Born to Run?

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6: 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At the moment, you're listening to the Mac Attack Thursday Drive program. Alan McKenzie in the driver's seat with you, playing some of those songs you hopefully remember from the 60s through to the 90s, like this one. See? Funky Town.

0: What a great cover version of a great song. Australians Pseudo Echo off their album Love and Adventure in 1986, Funky Town. All right, on the other side of these announcements, I've got for you some music from 1990 by London Beat, so stay tuned for that.
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0: Okay, we're in the home straight of the Mac Attack Thursday Drive program here on Gippsland FM 104.7. Let us play some more music. And what about this one? As I said, from 1990, a band called London Beat. And they were, of course, from London. And they had a hit with this track, and it was called I've Been Thinking About You.

Certainly one of the better songs to come out of 1966. The Animals, featuring, of course, Eric Burdon on lead vocals, and their classic track of It's My Life. All right, let's move on while time permits to play some more music. And this one was a hit in 1978 for Bruce Welch, and it was called Ebony Eyes.

Another song from the 70s that did very well for a band called Wizard. And it contained a lot of musicians that went on to bigger and better things. But Wizard in 1973 had this song, and it was called See My Baby Jive.

What a great track. See My Baby Jive from Wizard. All right, here's a track from 1976, Billy Ocean and Love Really Hurts Without You.

Certainly a great track for Cliff Richard. He released that song Devil Woman in 1976. Coming to the end of the program, but we're going to try and sneak in a few 1970 songs, like this one from Maxine Nightingale, 1975, right back where we started from.

Well, that's the Mac Attack Thursday Drive program for today. Hope you've enjoyed the playlist, and the news is coming up at 5 o'clock. But between now and the news, going to play a little bit of music that hopefully you'll remember, called You're So Good. In the meantime, take care, stay safe, and let's hope your footy team has a win on the weekend. All righty. Linda Ronstadt, 1974. Uru.

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1: Good afternoon, I'm Peter Hislop. Israel's ambassador to Australia has been forced to explain footage of Israel's National Security Minister Itamar Ben-Gvir taunting Australian activists. The activists were on board...

0: unacceptable. Ambassador to Australia, Dr. Hillel Newman, has questioned the flotilla's purpose.
1: So the real question that should be asked is, what is the real motivation behind the flotilla? If you look at the findings of the flotilla itself, you will find that there's hardly any aid on the flotilla. In the final analysis of all the boats, there were about 50 boats, more than 400 people on the flotilla, hardly any aid.
0: The federal opposition has asked why the government did not include a predicted rise in the unemployment rate in the federal budget papers. Today, the Australian Bureau of Statistics announced the unemployment rate rose to 4.5% in April, with a drop in women's employment driving the change. Full-time employees fell by 11,000. Deputy Liberal leader Jane Hume says it should have been included.
2: Inflation is rising, living standards are going backwards, and now unemployment is rising as well. Now, Jim Chalmers has said that that was not unexpected. Well, if it wasn't unexpected, why didn't it appear in his budget just last week?
0: The Aboriginal Medical Services Alliance Northern Territory says the diphtheria outbreak is serious but preventable, with authorities focusing on vaccination. The Alliance says while vaccination is the best protection against serious illness, overcrowded housing and limited access to services can increase the spread. The government has today announced $7 million to address the nation's worst outbreak since records began. Australia's National Science Agency has confirmed 92 members of its environment research team will be sacked due to a lack of funding. About a third of the team working on the National Climate Model have been told they're out of a job. And a decline in the number of plus-size and mid-size representations on runways during Australian Fashion Week has been outlined in a new report. With more details, Shannon Kirkwood.
3: Vogue's report found of the 858 looks presented as part of the 26th show official schedule for Resort 2027, 1.75% were plus-size. That's size 18 plus, and close to 10% were mid-size or AU sizes 10 to 16. The average Australian woman is a size 16 to 18. The data represents a drop in both size categories compared to the previous 2 years. The fashion publication says these numbers reflect a continual global decline in the representation of mid and plus size models across Paris, New York, London and Milan.
0: And Queensland Origin star Jai Arrow says he is ready to fight motor neuron disease after he announced medical retirement from the game. He's played 178 games for the Broncos, Titans and the Rabbitohs. He told Nine he wants to inspire others with the condition.
4: I wanted, you know, to do this to let people know I am okay and I am ready to fight.
0: Showers and rough surf on the east coast and fine elsewhere. The Weather Bureau's Angus Hines has Friday's forecast.
5: With wind, waves and swell, mostly out over the water, but it is clipping parts of the east coast. Elsewhere across Australia for Friday, some patchy falls through some interior parts and southern WA, mostly over pretty sparsely populated regions.
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1: The guy who slagged the football team, those jobs are not for him. He turns into a real estate agent who believes in discipline. The guy who's first to use cocaine, the wild boy breaking free. He'll end up in a court of law as a prosecuting QC. Remember the school captain? Success was a matter of time. I can hear her now as she screams, Greg, you missed the stop sign. Forget Snoop Doggy Dog. Forget

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1: Hello, I'm Peter Hislop. Israel's ambassador to Australia claims a flotilla attempting to reach Gaza with Australians on board was carrying hardly any aid. It comes after video emerged of Israel's National Security Minister Itamar Ben-Gvir taunting Australian activists after they were arrested at sea on course to cross a military blockade. Foreign Minister Penny Wong says the video is shocking and unacceptable, and her department called in the ambassador to explain. Ambassador Dr. Hillel Newman claimed the flotilla is a provocation.
2: Anyone who wants to give humanitarian aid can do so. The flotilla is really a provocation in order to try and bash the State of Israel as much as they can. The blockade on Gaza is a legal blockade, which was adopted and endorsed by United Nations, you know, the Palmer Report and other United Nations bodies.
1: Queensland's Sports Minister Tim Mander has stood aside after he was referred to the Australian to explain. Ambassador Dr. Hillel Newman claimed the flotilla is a provocation.
2: Anyone who wants to give humanitarian aid can do so. The flotilla is really a provocation in order to try and bash the State of Israel as much as they can. The blockade on Gaza is a legal blockade, which was adopted and endorsed by United Nations.

0: himself to state election authorities after News Corp published allegations the former NRL referee had enrolled to vote at the home of an electorate officer despite not living there. In a statement, Tim Mander said, "I have overall confidence this will be resolved, but I have no intention of this becoming a distraction to the important work of the government." Billionaire Gina Rinehart has backed a rare earths miner looking to launch a major project in the Top End. The federal government announced today Arafura Rare Earths confirmed a decision to build its Nolans project outside of Alice Springs, which could supply about 4-5% of global critical minerals demand. The miner has become the first company to secure cash under the government's Critical Minerals Strategic Reserve Fund. The Australian Automobile Association says investment into road safety research is much needed, given the latest data on road deaths. Shannon Kirkwood reports.
1: In the 12 months to April, 1,333 people lost their lives on Australian roads. The association says that's up 3.5% on the previous period. The NT recorded the highest crash fatality rate, followed by Tasmania, while the latest figures include an almost 10% annual rise in pedestrian and cyclist deaths. The association says in light of these figures, the budget commitment to invest in national road safety research may lead to more targeted funding to help curb the nation's rising road toll.
0: Australia has supported a United Nations resolution to strengthen responsibility to act on climate change. The International Court of Justice ruled last year a failure to curb fossil fuel production would be an internationally wrongful act. Australia joined 141 other countries in passing the resolution, while 8 countries, including Russia, Israel and the United States, opposed it. US Deputy Ambassador to the UN, Tammy Bruce, outlined the United States' opposition.
2: Throughout the negotiation of this resolution, the United States has been consistent in conveying our opposition to this initiative. The United States did not support seeking an advisory opinion from the International Court of Justice.
0: And the UK version of Married at First Sight has been pulled from screens following allegations of sexual assault. 3 women alleged there had been non-consensual sex with their on-screen husbands. And if you or anyone you know needs support, call 1-800-RESPECT on 1-800-737-732. And in rugby league, Warriors coach Andrew Webster says the club won't attempt to persuade Luke Metcalf to stay beyond 2026. Webster says Metcalf is still wanted this season, but the club wouldn't use the standard 10-day cooling period to try to convince him to flip on a deal with the Dragons.
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0: Alinta Energy is here to help. 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

0: For a great mix of music and anecdotes, catch Marlene Boshoff with In the Mood, 1 to 3pm Wednesdays. 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

0: Hello and welcome to The Wire Weekly, with the best stories of the week from the daily episodes of The Wire. I'm Amina Shakur coming to you from Sin in Melbourne, Victoria. Thanks for being with us today. We're on air across Australia thanks to the Community Radio Network. And today on the show...
1: You forgot to add, except the aged, the poor and the disabled.
0: As Australians continue to face cost of living pressures, anti-poverty advocates say the federal budget's major tax reform proposals still fall short of addressing poverty.
2: One of the things we've been calling for is for the government to put more funding into longer Medicare consults. So if you need more time with your GP, you could have it.
0: The federal government has promised more funding for Medicare and primary care, but concerns remain over GP shortages and falling bulk billing rates. And later today,
3: we're seeing it across the board of people are moving to renewable energy, especially in these times of increased volatility around fossil fuel supplies.
0: Australian climate activists returning from a major conference in Colombia say international momentum is building for stronger action. We'll have this and more for you over the next half hour. Cost of living remains front of mind for many Australians, with inflation devastating household finance. Treasurer Jim Chalmers announced some of the biggest tax reform proposals Australia has seen in decades, including limits on negative gearing and changes to capital gains tax. While anti-poverty advocates say reforms are necessary, they've termed the budget a missed opportunity and say it fails to address poverty. The Wire was on the ground to hear from advocates as they shared speeches from the steps of the state parliament.
1: Let me start by saying poverty doesn't just impact health, it signs death certificates. Dear Jim Chalmers, while you were reading your budget speech, I was online engaging in a lecture about poverty, inequality and disadvantage in Australia. You had a lot to say about how great this budget was and how it would help people and would lift living standards for everyone. You forgot to add, except the aged, the poor and the disabled. While you live comfortably and work within the walls of the place that's referred to as a light on the hill.
4: That was Anti-Poverty Network's Mel Fisher speaking from a lived experience with poverty and disability. Local activist group Grannies for Action are concerned about intergenerational equality. Member Donna says Australia has the wealth to raise everyone above the poverty line.
5: We have deep concerns about younger people on JobStart, and of course there are older people, people in their 50s and 60s fall onto JobSeeker, and with the current economic crisis many more may fall onto JobSeeker. So what's to become of people, particularly in this era of rising costs and inflation and petrol going up, and of course the enormous housing crisis, which results in many people in Adelaide die in the parklands every month. It's unacceptable.
4: Campaign's co-coordinator at the Anti-Poverty Network, Samantha Skinner, says the tax reforms are a missed opportunity and is critical the federal budget doesn't go far enough to tackle the housing crisis or support low-income earners.
6: They haven't gone anywhere near far enough, and how you care for your most marginal people in community just shows exactly what kind of country you are. And this budget, it's not just a thing that talks about finance, it talks about the morals of the Labor government.
7: How do you think maybe they need to reconsider the idea of moral or compassion?
6: When you cut NDIS to the levels they're talking about bringing, is it 160,000 people who desperately needed the NDIS, who clawed their way onto it, only to now be cut off of it, and then throwing that money, even more of that money, at defence, it's ridiculous. We've just heard that it's going to cost us, for the AUKUS alone, it's going to cost us $33 million a day for the next 30 years. Imagine what our society could be like if we ditched AUKUS and instead put that towards helping the most marginalised in our community.
4: APN member Vincent says that educated workers facing increasing unemployment is a bad sign for the country.
8: I'm a teacher and I'm currently unemployed, which itself is a recession indicator. So like high-skilled workers, potential workers, like facing increasing unemployment is like an indicator that something is very, very wrong with the economy and something is very wrong with the country. But it was also like a warning sign for the people in power, because when you get masses of educated and articulate and thoughtful people suddenly having to align themselves with like more radical interests in society and advocating for more extreme steps to change things.
4: In closing her speech, Ms. Fisher ended on a powerful message to the government.
1: In the last 4 years, I've watched my neighbours pass out of rentals. Two of my community members committed suicide while being evicted or being close to being evicted. How many more, Jim, until you do something? I've seen people that have never had to use food banks lining up. I've seen my local park be filled with tents. You've just condemned millions to another year in poverty in a cost of living crisis and housing affordability crisis. And that's not a good budget, it's cruel. But I'm sure after your speech and celebration last night, you all patted yourselves on the back, went to your nice homes with heating and full fridges and cupboards, and didn't give my community a second thought. Just because you choose to ignore those of us in poverty, doesn't mean we don't exist. Poverty and homelessness have both increased under Labor. Let's not ignore that. Your budget isn't responsible. You've just extinguished a light on the hill for many of us.
0: That was The Wire's Emma Watsky and Sam Giorgio with that story. The federal budget handed down this week includes new funding for Medicare and primary care, with the government promising to strengthen access to GPs and ease pressure on hospitals. But general practice has been under strain for years, with workforce shortages, rising demand, and declining bulk billing rates affecting communities across Australia. The RCGP has been calling for long-term sustainable investment in primary care, and The Wire's Thomas Kudis caught up with the president of the RACGP, Dr. Michael Wright, straight after the budget lockup to get his thoughts on this week's budget.
2: I think it focused a lot on aged care, cost of living and housing, and that's good. But coming from a GP point of view, we wished it focused more on health and keeping people well. I mean, there are a couple of good things. One thing is they've announced that all children at 3 years of age are going to be able to get a proper, comprehensive Medicare-funded health check. So that's going to be really good to identify if kids are having developmental issues or behavioural problems or just sort of aren't having any problems, and identify them early, and so that they can then get treatment. I think that's a really positive. For older Australians, they announced that they're going to be able to get a vaccine for RSV, which is a bad respiratory infection. So people, all Australians over 75 and Aboriginal Australians over 60. There's additional funding to kind of support general practices to provide more quality care. So that's good. One of the things we've been calling for is for the government to put more funding into longer Medicare consults. So if you need more time with your GP, you could have it and not have out-of-pocket costs. Unfortunately, that didn't get across. The other thing we're also calling for was some funding to try and implement a tool to identify racism, and sort of so we can measure racism and try and get it out of the health system because it's got no place.
9: Last year, the RACGP for last year's budget warned that the budget wouldn't lift bulk billing because rebates still didn't cover the cost of care and that urgent care clinics hadn't been evaluated and weren't cost effective. Do you think that tonight's budget covered that?
2: Look, probably those concerns are still there. I mean, we have seen some increases in bulk billing since last year, but they're pretty high targets that the government set. And in order to meet that, they really are going to need to increase the Medicare funding for those longer and more complex consults, because they're the ones when you've got like multiple health conditions like diabetes or asthma or heart disease or endometriosis or mental health conditions, that's when you see your GP, and they're just frankly too low to make that financially viable for practices to bulk bill. So we need to do some changes there. And in terms of urgent care, the government said that they're going to continue funding them. Now, they're viewed positively by patients because they're a free service, they're providing many of the services that a good GP practice does, and we're still to see they were an expensive model of care, and we've just got to make sure that they're providing the same standards and quality of care. So we're going to work with the government to make sure that they have clear standards, and then we've still got this evaluation which is going to show us, you know, are they doing what they're supposed to, which is reducing people going to emergency departments, and we just don't have that answer yet, so we're still a bit cautious on them.
9: Was there any other things that the government should have covered tonight that you would have liked to have?
2: Yeah, look, we're also looking at some additional funding to support multidisciplinary teams, so kind of not just funding a GP, but the other people who work at your practice. So if you needed to see a nurse or a dietitian or even a psychologist, you could get that funded and cared for at your GP.
0: That was President of RACGP, Dr. Michael Wright, speaking with The Wire's Thomas Kutis. Public health experts are warning against calls to cut tobacco taxes, saying it would do little to tackle Australia's illegal tobacco trade. The Public Health Association of Australia says a 50% cut to tobacco custom duties could hand major tobacco companies around $2.3 billion a year, while undermining efforts to reduce smoking harm. This comes after last week's Senate inquiry into legal tobacco, where industry's lobbying also raised concerns. The Wire's Miyabi Aziz spoke with Associate Professor Raglan Maddox from the Public Health Association of Australia for more.
10: The Public Health Association is very aware of the serious and ongoing challenges with the illicit trade of tobacco and nicotine products. And as a result of last week's inquiry, there was a lot of discussion about potential tax cut and tax excise cuts around tobacco, which would make tobacco products more affordable, more accessible, particularly to youth and young people who are especially price sensitive. What we do know is that price is a significant deterrent to tobacco use, and we know that reducing the price or the excise won't necessarily be passed on to consumers, but that would essentially make the profit margins even larger for industry and would potentially, it has the potential to make product even more accessible to everyday Australians.
11: So your submission pushes back against the idea that lower tobacco taxes would solve the illicit tobacco problem. How do you see that debate?
10: Lowering the tax excise is an interesting predicament, partly because it wouldn't necessarily mean that we are price matching the illicit market. The illicit market is a lot cheaper than the regulated market, and there is still large profit margins there. And so there is the opportunity for the illicit market to go even cheaper if it needs to, but also noting that even if the tax excise was reduced significantly, it still wouldn't be as cheap as the illicit market is currently. So there's still going to be a price difference there regardless of how much tax is reduced. And so I think with that challenge in particular means that we know that reducing tax won't work. We know that actually a comprehensive approach, including enforcing the law, is particularly important. We know that, you know, governments, law enforcement, regulators, public health agencies all need to come together to effectively enforce the law, but also to support people to quit and to make sure that the healthcare system is supporting everyday Australians to uphold their health and wellbeing.
11: From a public health perspective, what could be the consequences if cigarettes became more affordable?
10: Yeah, look, from a public health perspective, we know that currently about 66 Australians pass away every day from tobacco-related disease. We know the majority of people who take up smoking do so in youth and adolescence and end up with a lifelong addiction. We also know the majority of people who smoke want to quit or wish they never took it up. And so that really speaks to the addiction aspect. Most Australians want to live long, healthy and prosperous lives. Making everyday products more accessible and cheaper is particularly challenging for young people. Young people are price sensitive to these products. We know that this is a product that when used as directed kills, and we've known about the harms of smoking and that tobacco use causes lung cancer for over 75 years. So the socialisation, the normalisation of having this product available on every street corner is particularly challenging.
11: And in your submission, you've also raised concerns about tobacco industry lobbying. What concerns you the most about the industry's influence on political discussions?
10: Look, there was a challenge last week with the Senate inquiry meeting with the tobacco industry behind closed doors, which came to light. We know that the industry is incredibly innovative. We know that they use all tools available to them to lobby governments and others to normalise nicotine addiction. We've known about the harms of tobacco for over 75 years, and yet they continue to be widely available. So we know this is incredibly innovative and entrepreneurial industry that will continue to adapt as everyday Australians push back on nicotine addiction. We also have among the lowest smoking prevalence in the world. So we've seen tremendous success across every community with smoking prevalence down to about 8% now across the country. So when smoking prevalence declines, the industry has a legal responsibility to its shareholders to ensure that they are acting in the best interest of their shareholders. And so we have a real conflict, I guess, between the health and wellbeing of Australians and the interests of shareholders who predominantly are looking to profit.
11: And what measures do you think governments should prioritise to address illicit tobacco and reduce smoking harms?
10: There needs to be a suite of measures implemented. We know that enforcement is incredibly important. We know that tightening the supply chain from manufacture to importation and then dissemination throughout the country is important, and the supply chain really needs to be tightened. And then we also know that we've been doing a lot of things well. We know that providing supports for people to quit is incredibly important. We know that smoke and vape-free areas is important. And we're increasingly hearing from youth and young people that they don't want to be at the hands of an industry that preys on addiction and dependence. We're hearing calls for things like a nicotine-free generation, like they've implemented in the UK. And so I think we need more of these evidence-based solutions to support current and future generations to live addiction-free lives, but to grow up to be healthy, strong, happy and prosperous.
12: Associate Professor Raglan Maddox there, speaking with The Wire's Mayabi Aziz.
0: That was Associate Professor Raglan Maddox from the Public Health Association of Australia, speaking to The Wire's Mayabi Aziz. In November, Australia will preside over negotiations at the United Nations COP31 in Ankara, Turkey, hoping to mediate between governments and find agreement to accelerate action on climate change. But last month saw another conference in Colombia sidestepping the delicate consensus and industry lobbying of the COPs to focus on practical action. Louise Morris is a climate and environment advocate who attended the conference in Santa Marta, Colombia, representing the Australia Institute. The Wire's Aspen Beilhart spoke to Louise and started asking how the conference originated.
3: So this actually originated from the last COP in Belém in Brazil, where the governments of Colombia and the Netherlands came out of it with a really brave and pragmatic decision to host their own meeting, which was purely about the pragmatism of transitioning away from fossil fuels. So it's not the COP process, which has been going for 30 odd years now and keeps getting lost and bogged down in that need for consensus. So the Santa Marta conference was the first of what will be many to bring along not just a coalition of the willing, but a coalition of ambition to get cracking on that transition. And what we heard over the many, many events and the many side streams was, look, the transition's already happening. We're seeing it across the board of people are moving to renewable energy, especially in these times of increased volatility around fossil fuel supplies, fossil fuel wars essentially driving it. So it was incredibly pragmatic, and part of that pragmatism was needing to be brave.
13: The conference was not publicised much in Australia. There was not much word from the government, but what was Australia's participation in the conference?
3: Well, yeah, and that was noted on by many other nations and parties in attendance of Australia's role in the global fossil fuel picture is significant. Our role in the conference was we sent a departmental delegate to be part of the two-day high-level conversations. What I'd really hoped to see was that someone from the Albanese government would be there, even if it wasn't Minister Bowen, who is, you know, the co-president of the upcoming COP, perhaps an assistant minister for climate change coming along for it, to be involved with those conversations with governments from the Netherlands, from Colombia, from so many other European and Latin American, and more importantly, our Asia Pacific region, having those conversations of what does an orderly, just transition look like, wasn't there. So we forgot to turn up to the first meeting in February 2027. The next meeting is in Tuvalu, so much easier for us to get for. And I'm really hoping that the Australian government will send a strong delegation there and really start stomping up.
13: What was the end point of the negotiations at the conference? Was there anything substantial agreed to?
3: The big substantial point was that the governments of Ireland and Tuvalu are going to go co-host the next meeting, and it's not in some, you know, far distant future. It's February, which is not that far away, really. It's May now. And in the interim, a lot of work is going on to start doing that work of what does clear timelines and transition plans look like. Importantly, for nations who are bearing the worst of the brunts of both climate impacts and transition limited opportunities, what does a fair transition plan look like so communities are not left behind, that we are creating new industries. And that just and fair part is really central to the entire conversation. So that was, it was really heartening to hear that throughout. And science. So out of the Santa Marta conference, a panel has been set up of eminent global scientists who are really going to keep everyone focused on the fact that if it's not 1.5, we're off track. And importantly as well, of stop looking at false solutions such as CCS and offsets. We know they don't work. They are there as a boondoggle for fossil fuel industry to keep on with business as usual and look over there, we've offset. So the science community and the academic community were really clear. So that was really strong ground for the next phase leading up into Tuvalu.
13: So the public reception of the COPs, I think for many people, has just become sort of suffused with cynicism. This was a conference that was doing things a bit differently. Did you come away from this conference with a different feeling?
3: Oh, no cynicism at all, which was wonderful. Of people came out of it with, right, we've got work to do. And because it was set up as a very clear antidote to the COP process, which has just been watered down in consensus with fossil fuel lobby, you know, milling around the corners. It's about ambition. It's about people who are turning up, who are willing to do the work. And so notable compared to, say, a COP conference where, you know, there's a pavilion of nation state stalls sponsored by, oh, gee, I don't know, like Santos, such as Australia has done in the past. None of that. This was people there to get on with the work and call it what it was. So this process will feed into the COP. It's not happening in isolation. So this ambition will be fed back into the COP process.
0: Louise Morris from the Australian Institute talking with the Wire's Aspen Bilharts. One of the leading union voices in Australia's energy transition says skills shortage and delays to renewable energy projects are slowing the country's shift to clean energy. National Secretary of the Electrical Trades Union, Michael Wright, says more support is needed for apprentices and their supervisors as demand grows for workers in the electrification sector. He also says delays in announcing successful projects under government schemes in regional areas are creating uncertainty across the industry. Michael Wright spoke with the Wire's Martin Davis.
14: In the context of this energy transition, it's important to understand we're doing two things at the same time. We are changing what powers our grid to renewables and battery storage, and we are changing what is powered by our grid. Think data centres, but also electric vehicles, cooking, heating, all the rest. Now, materially, this is a better world on the other side of this. Cleaner skies, cheaper power bills, etc., etc. The process of getting there is what's up for grabs at the moment. And right now, what's materialising is that labour shortages, a lack of investment in apprentices in training, is impeding our ability to get to that future. So in the context of electricians, we have a forecast shortfall of 42,500 electricians by 2030, and that blows out to over 100,000 by 2050. We can't unlock the good jobs of tomorrow unless we train the workforce we need to build it.
15: You were talking about some of the dilemmas that there are for tradies because of the meagre wage that they're getting. Tell us about that.
14: In terms of the causes, why don't we have enough apprentices and why do we have more than one in three apprentices dropping out? On that dropout, some of the reasons are unsurprising when you factor in that an apprentice straight out of school is on about $17 an hour. Now, they get paid a proportion of the trade rate, but when they go to fill up the car, they don't pay a proportion of the trade rate there. But we have apprentices who are skipping meals, who are having to make the hard choice about whether to stay in their trade or go and get a casual job working at Macca's or KFC and earn more money and be able to fill up the car. For all of the billions of dollars that are put into it, the one person that gets ignored in that whole system is the supervising tradesperson. Every apprentice has a supervising tradesperson. And that supervising tradesperson delivers 83% of the apprenticeship and yet provided no support, no training, no guidance as to what it is that they're doing.
15: Another fact is that only 450 immigrants were taken on as new electricians coming in to the country. And yet, at the same time, there's this, all this rhetoric about waves of immigrants, etc., etc. So how do you square that? Is there a mechanism to be more direct with government in prescribing for more electricians?
14: When we talk about skilled migration, some people see it as the silver bullet that will just fix all of this. Because in terms of skilling up Australians, we sleepwalked through the mining boom of the 2000s. Because that was a mining boom that was in two states of Australia, Brazil, Mozambique, a couple of other countries. This energy transition is global. The thought that you can send a plane to Dublin or Johannesburg or Manila and it come back full with electrical workers is a myth. Those people are busy working at home. This is a global shortage. The US is forecasting that they will need in excess of 1 million electricians extra. So as far as we can tell, we actually have more electricians leaving Australia each year than we do coming in. Skill migration simply will not be the solution.
15: So in your view, what is the solution to that particular issue of skilled migration?
14: Our only option, in terms of getting the numbers that we are talking about, are to train Australians. And the good news is that for every apprenticeship advertisement that gets put up, there's 600 applicants. There is no shortage of young people who want to come into our trades, but people who have currently got different career paths who want to come into our trades. The people are there. What we need to do by working together is unlock the jobs for them to come into.
0: That was National Secretary of Electrical Trades Union, Michael Wright, speaking to The Wire's Martin Davis. And that's the end of today's show. Thanks so much for your company wherever you are in Australia. 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The Wire Weekly acknowledges the traditional custodians of the Wurundjeri people of the Kulin Nations, where the program has been produced. And we pay our respects to Aboriginal elders past, present and emerging. Today, The Wire Weekly is brought to you by SYN in Melbourne, Victoria. I'm Amina Shakur. Thanks so much for your company and we'll see you next time with many more stories on The Wire Weekly.
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4: Hello and welcome to CinemaScape, your show on the radio about the movies. Today, as always, we have three films to review. First up, Jodie Foster stars in this French mystery thriller, A Private Life. Next, prepare for a brutal, bloody, and fast-paced fighting spectacle in Mortal Kombat 2. And finally, we follow a woman making the decision to leave an abusive relationship in the Australian film Life Could Be a Dream. My name is Erin O'Sullivan, and you're listening to CinemaScape. Today, as always, I'm joined by two of our co-presenters, Ben and Laurent. First up, A Private Life. Laurent, how did you feel about this?
5: Yeah, so it's an interesting film. So directed by French director Rebecca Zlotowski. You might have seen one of her previous films that was one of the highlights of the French Film Festival a couple of years ago, called Other People's Children, which was the real story of her life, living with the kids of her partner, and she wanted to become a mother. Actually, the weird thing is, on the first day of the shoot, she actually got pregnant. So that was a funny thing in her life. And this time she's tackling a murder mystery of sorts. It's a very slow burner, so I don't want people to expect something very
6: thrilling,
5: full of action. Yeah. But the most important thing in this film is we have Jodie Foster, who speaks in French, because that's what she does. She's really good at it. She learned French very early in her life, and at some point she would speak French better than me, and I'm a proper French
4: high
5: person.
4: High praise, Laurent.
5: what they actually had to do for this film is, because she's supposed to be an American psychiatrist working in Paris, and her French was so perfect that the director had to force her to make French mistakes in her speech. She's joined in this film by Daniel Auteuil, who is also French royalty of cinema, as her ex-husband, and of course they're going to be rekindled throughout this story. And we follow basically the story of Jodie Foster playing psychiatrist Lillian Steiner, and one of her patients, Paula, who is played very shortly by another French star, Virginie Efira, commits suicide. And she doesn't, she completely missed it. She doesn't understand why. And so because of that, she convinces herself that maybe there was foul play, because she could not have missed a suicide in a client that she had for almost 10 years. And so she starts that investigating moment around the family, which of course the family doesn't really appreciate.
6: No.
5: I might note that as the husband of Paula, of the late Paula, is Mathieu Amalric, who is also a very known face in the French cinema, and he did a few international films.
6: He did a Bond film.
5: Yes, he was in a Bond film. And so we just follow all the hints and all the hunches of this woman, who really can't accept that she could have been wrong and that she could have missed something. So that's for me, that's the most important part of the film, is seeing Jodie Foster facing her own
6: professional
5: potential,
6: hubris,
5: potential mistakes, and questioning herself and second guessing every decision she made in her life from then, because she's just like, well, if I missed that one, what else did I miss in my life? As a breath of fresh air, her son is played by Vincent Lacoste, who used to be a comedian in France. Now he does more serious film, but

0: he's really, he's very acidic with her. Like, he doesn't let anyone go. And that's kind of, a check back to reality for her from sometimes.
1: And is the conflict between, I guess, Jodie Foster's professional life versus someone dying, is there enough there to balance, like, to make the stakes seem as important as life and death?
0: Well, I think for me, the second part of the film is a bit less convincing because we're getting more into the wheels of what should be an investigation. But I must say the resolution for me is not completely satisfying, and I probably don't care enough. But I'm not sure that's the whole point of the film. I think the point of the film is really that introspection of someone who might have failed in her job. At the same time, we see a couple of other patients, and we see how she deals in different ways and maybe not, usual ways that a psychiatrist would deal with patients. So we're questioning also her ability to maybe have missed a very important point in one of her patients' problems and depression.
1: And out of five, Laurent?
0: Look, I will give it 3 out of 5 because I think, it's for international audiences, it's always great to see Jodie Foster master French like she does. It's really intriguing and interesting. And I think overall her chemistry with Daniel Auteuil as her ex-husband becoming partner in crime is quite interesting. And in the way it's portrayed, very, very French and very, very close to the French culture.
1: So that's 3 out of 5 for A Private Life, and we will be right back after a little bit of music from the film.

0: And this was Psycho Killer by the Talking Heads. That was part of the soundtrack of A Private Life. Now to something quite different and probably a bit more violent, Mortal Kombat 2. So, Erin, you went to see it. Do we need to know anything about Mortal Kombat 1, or can we just go fresh into the second one?
1: Look, technically, this is a very direct sequel to the 2021 Mortal Kombat. However, I know I watched that film and I remember nothing from it. So I think you can go into this one pretty blind.
2: Okay.
1: Director Simon Quaid, who also did 2021's Mortal Kombat, has returned. And I would say that this is certainly a very big improvement over the previous film. Like the previous film, we do start off with a bit of a flashback to help get anyone new to the franchise situated. This time we're focusing on fan-wielding Katana's origin story and the devastation of her family and her world by an outworld warlord called Shao Kahn during the last Mortal Kombat, and which is a 1v1 martial arts tournament where somewhat divinely selected champions battle for the future of their planets. And I do think Adeline Rudolph, who is Katana, does a really good job of shouldering most of the dramatic tension in this film, especially considering that she's supported by a paper-thin script and plot.
0: What? How surprising for this type of film.
1: We then fast forward to present-day Earth, and we meet the film's second kind of point-of-view protagonist, Johnny Cage, played by Carl Urban, as a washed-up 80s action star. And he is something of a comedic foil to Katana's tragic past. And through Johnny Cage, we're introduced to Earth's other champions and the fight that they're facing. We'll see a lot of familiar faces for anyone who's seen the previous films or played the games. And what unfolds is a bloody and raucous time. There's lots of 1v1 fights in some dungeony locations pulled directly from the game, as well as a race against time to get a MacGuffin to save the world.
0: So are you a player of the game, and do you enjoy any of those characters? Because for me, like, I played a bit, and what I love is, unfortunately, maybe the violence of the game. And when I saw the first one, I was quite happy that they sort of match those very over-the-top type of violence. Do they keep going? Do they go further in this one?
1: Yes, this is certainly gory. I think there's a lot of death and a lot of maiming. There are definitely some good fatalities.
0: Which is my favorite part of the game.
1: Exactly. Especially, I think, the end of the film. For me, the way that people died in this film ramped up one after the other. And I think the last one is kind of like a cathartic, gory experience, which I think was quite well done.
0: So maybe not just for kids then?
1: Not for kids, no. This is a video game movie adaptation, not for children. There is some really good fight choreography, which I think was led by the second unit director, Carl Gardner, and fight coordinators, Michael Lear and Malay Kim. I really liked how the fights were tailored to the characters, so you get quite a few different styles in there, and they manage to forward the plot and the character sometimes more than the script does.
2: I'm not that familiar with the game series. I remember buying Mortal Kombat 10 for my computer, but my computer was a piece of crap and couldn't run the game, so I never actually got the chance to play the game. But I have a question. You said that one of the leads is Johnny Cage, a washed-up 80s action star. Action stars have stunt people to do their stunts. Is Johnny Cage... Does he have the goods to...
0: Are you saying that Tom Cruise is not doing his own stunts?
2: I might be.
1: Tom Cruise could represent us in a world-ending combat match.
2: I do accept that Tom Cruise does quite a bit of what we see him do on screen. But yeah.
1: That is a key point in the film, and it's one of Johnny Cage's, I guess, character arcs is he has played this character for a long time. Something sees within him the potential to be one of Earth's champions. Does he see that in himself? How does he feel about that? Can he fight? How will he fight when he decides to fight? And the film kind of, that's his character arc, I guess. Without giving too much away, a lot of the physical comedy comes from his 80s action hero background, which was really fantastic to see. There's some great progression in his fights in that.
0: And as they say, fake it till you make it, you know, as a not world champion.
2: This is combat. This is combat that is mortal.
0: Yeah, you can't really fake it.
2: It's, right? Yeah.
1: Well, it's mortal, although I will say that a lot of this film does rely on the coming back from the dead, or at least reanimation of some previous characters.
2: Okay.
1: So the deaths are gory, but death is never totally final in these in video games. I mean, in a video game, you restart.
2: Yes.
0: Exactly.
2: Yes.
0: You respawn as many
1: times. The stakes are high, but the stakes are never too high. And I think the humor in this film is really solid. Josh Lawson as Kano is a really standout in that kind of humorous banter.
2: Not a person I think of when I think of like violent action film. He is, in my mind, more a comedy performer.
1: And he does really well here. And I think having him and Carl Urban, Johnny Cage, be those comedic characters was a really smart choice, instead of having our point of view character be a straight man who's just there to experience the exposition. Actually giving him a comedic role works really well. It gives us more reason to like that character and go along in that journey. I also really liked the way this film is created. The action, for me, the action is the most important part, the fight choreography.
0: Of course, that's what we expect.
1: I liked that it was well lit and colourful, and I liked that the choreography was given the space and the breathing room to shine in the shot. So they're wide angle a lot of the time, they're still a lot of the time, they're held for quite a long time, so you can kind of follow the action, which I really appreciated. There is some CG sets, and you can kind of tell that they're CG at points, but it's still a good, fun romp.
0: Okay, well, how many stars for you for Mortal Kombat 2?
1: I'm going to give Mortal Kombat 2 3.5 out of 5 stars, just because I really liked it.
0: And there's no shame to it.
1: Right.
0: So that's 3.5 stars for Mortal Kombat 2, and we'll be right back.

0: listening to CinemaScape, and that was Shaboom by The Chords. And you just heard my review of Mortal Kombat 2, which I gave 3.5 out of 5 stars. And up next, our final film for the day, Ben.
1: Yes.
0: Life could be a dream.
1: Could it? Yes. Well, this is the debut feature film by director Jasmine Tarrison, and written by Courtney Collins, who's written 2 novels. The Burial, which was nominated for the Stella Prize for writing by Australian women, and her second novel, Bird. Life Could Be a Dream is a really solid local production with an incredibly important message behind it and tackling a really heavy issue, being domestic violence. In this case, domestic violence carried out by men against their female spouses or partners. Interestingly, if you see Life Could Be a Dream at a participating Palace cinema, or if you're in the Melbourne CBD, the Kino Cinema, they'll be donating $1 for every ticket throughout the film's release to the Man Cave, which is an Australian preventative mental health charity for boys and young men. So if you're actually going to the cinema and seeing this film, then you are participating in a good thing and contributing to a worthy cause.
2: I think that's really great for awareness that they do those type of things.
1: I hope it gets people to see the film.
2: Is thematically, you know.
1: Yeah.
2: Skewed to that.
1: Yeah. Well, the story concerns Sarah, played by Maeve Dermody, a real estate agent selling boutique high-end properties, who wakes up on her 40th birthday to a plate of pancakes in bed made by her 13-year-old son, the amiable and rather culinary-minded Otis, played by Sonny McGee. Maeve is married to Jake, played by Alexander England, who happens to be away that day, but he's in transit on his way home from a work trip. By the end of the day, Sarah will make a decision that will change the lives of both her and Otis, a decision to flee the family home and Jake's oppressive, aggressive influence. The film itself is bifurcated. There's a first part where Sarah and Otis enjoy their day together. It's the last week of the school year, and Sarah suggests to Otis that he just take the day off. They head to the beach to have a picnic together, and as the day progresses, we see Sarah working up the courage to take the step to leave the family home. She sells this to Otis as a kind of staycation, but in a mansion that she's currently selling that has massive gardens and a pool. That's the second half of the film, Sarah and Otis together in this mansion. Meanwhile, Jake returns from his work trip. He's expectedly miffed about the absence of his wife and son, and he begins his search for them. If you'll forgive me for getting a little technical and legal, it's been a while since I studied family law, but I checked. And the Federal Family Law Act 1975 contains, in section 4AB, subsection 2, a non-exhaustive list of actions that constitute family violence for the purposes of the Act. It's not just limited to physical violence or stalking, but it includes isolating a person from their family or friends, and economic or financial abuse, such as preventing access to bank accounts. Those are 2 acts that Jake commits in this film, in addition to privacy-invading home surveillance of his family and phone tracking of his wife and his son. There are also other revelations I think the film implies more than makes express that actually quietly shocked me.
2: Yeah. So what is the, because behind such a strong message, what is the genre of the film? Is it more of a drama seen from the woman's perspective, or
1: yes,
2: are we in a more thriller? You know, I remember that French film Custody from probably 6 or 7 years back, where they went into like bringing the audience into the terror of, you know, expecting that type of violence. Are we going in that type of thing and themes here, or is it just subdued?
1: We are going into those themes, but it's not. This is not a thriller. This is pretty much a straight drama film. It's the case that Jake as a character doesn't have a lot of nuance, despite an incredibly creepy performance by Alexander England. But look, this is a man who doesn't deserve nuance. The man is a prick. He's a piece of work, and your heart truly breaks for Sarah and Otis being under the thumb of this horrible man.
2: Yeah, I think you don't want to make that type of character very relatable and likable in any way.
1: No. Well, going into the film, knowing about the donations to a mental health charity for boys and young men, that set me up to expect things from the film, certain things, particularly in relation to the character of Otis. And there are times that I thought that the film was going to delve into Otis's treatment of women, particularly girls around his age. I had this fear, and you have this fear, that some of Jake's all-encompassing awfulness had somehow rubbed off on his son. But that's actually not this film's focus. This is ultimately Sarah's story, and Maeve Dermody's performance runs the gamut between devastating and inspirational. And even though my film Poison Mind leads me to have certain expectations of the film, such as drama that is born from confrontation, that's actually not what this film is. Maeve Dermody makes you feel the oppression her husband instills in Sarah, and the incredible weight of every decision Sarah makes in the film. But it's not a film about confrontation. This is ultimately a hopeful film about a woman reclaiming her agency after being denied it and living in fear for so long. So, if the film's purpose and messages are didactic and sometimes unsubtle, it's because its purpose is meaningful, and its messages are messages that need to be heard. If those messages are simple, it's because those messages must be understood. And if there's even one woman out there who sees this film and sees herself in Sarah, or really if there's anyone out there who sees themselves in Sarah and seeing this film inspires them to take steps to extricate themselves from a terrible domestic situation, then this film has achieved something admirable and worth celebrating.
2: And hopefully, also men watching this film and realizing what is the other side of the coin and how
1: Absolutely.
2: They are perceived. Because sometimes, when... It's always that thing with bullies. Sometimes they don't even realize that other people take it in a very, very harsh way.
0: Like you were saying with Otis, like it can be learned behavior,
2: exactly.
0: And it takes a lot to break that.
2: But hopefully, it's a more important film for men than for women, because women probably know that the problem is there, but some men don't really.
0: Yeah, although I think it can be hard to recognize that you're in that situation. Like we have so many stories of women who are just like, "Oh, but he loves me."
1: Yeah.
0: "Oh, but he's not always like this." And to your point, Ben, hopefully that helps.
1: The men are also good at hiding it from everyone outside and keeping their oppression internal.
0: That isolation. Yeah.
1: Yeah. Look, obviously not everyone has a job selling mansions that may practically and financially assist them to leave a terrible, unconscionable domestic situation. It must be acknowledged that in many cases there are certain factors, primarily financial factors, that may prevent a person from leaving. Though the end credits of this film does list organizations that may assist in this regard. But Jasmine Tarrison said that her hope is that the film serves as a beacon showing that liberation is within reach. And in that respect, I think her film succeeds.
0: And it feels like for this film, we shouldn't ask for out of 5 stars, Ben, but out of 5.
1: I'm going to give it 3.5.
0: So that is 3.5 stars for Life Could Be a Dream. And we will be right back after a little bit of music.

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Today I gave Mortal Kombat 3.5 out of 5 stars. Laurent gave A Private Life 3 out of 5 stars. And Ben gave Life Could Be a Dream 3.5 out of 5 stars. 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CinemaScape is broadcast around Australia by the Community Radio Network. And before we go, we'd like to acknowledge the traditional custodians of the lands from which we broadcast and the custodians of country throughout Australia and their connections to land, sea and community. 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

strangest things, and I'll tell you now that the strangest thing you ever will see, you won't believe your eyes, is a black crow flying backwards to keep the dust out of his.

0: ever seen since Noah was around. Out where the bushman sings and those dingoes howl, you can see the strangest things, and I'll tell you now. 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It's a black crow flying backwards to keep the dust out of his eyes.
1: 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A few bloody little things to work out here. I've never played an LP in this studio before, and there you go. You got two songs straight from the LP there. The first one was A Pub With No Beer by Slim Dusty. That was released as a single in 1957. The first song you heard, actually, was Honky Tonk Merry-Go-Round by Patsy Cline. That was also a 1957 release as a single. And that song that you just heard was The Crow Flying Backwards by Chad Morgan on and off the road off his 1982 album. I'm playing these songs today. You don't hear me play country music at all, really, but my pop passed away on Tuesday on the 19th in the afternoon. Alan Thompson, his name was. He's pretty very popular man in the West Gippsland area. He's passed away peacefully at the age of 91, and he was a huge fan of country and Western music. I remember when I first met him, I was 11 years old, and went to his house there in Darnham, and in his shed there, he's got all sorts of stuff. It was a picker's dream, that shed, and I remember he had a big LP collection. Unfortunately, it was all country and Western, but, you know, there you go, you can't have it all. Yeah, had lots of positive experiences with him. Went camping, used to go camping, used to take us up around the back of Walhalla and stuff there, show us he was a logger. Yeah, but there's a few songs there for Alan, if he's listening, and I'll give you one more right now. Here we go, Want a Man by Johnny Cash.
2: Last week in Nashville, Bob Dylan, one of the top writers, well, I don't have to tell you who Bob Dylan is, the greatest writer of our time, was at our house, and he and I sat down and wrote a song together. And let me see if I can find that damn thing. I'll sing it for you. Yeah, here it is. It's called Wanted Man. Do you know the introduction, Bob? Okay.

All right, there you go. What a Man by Johnny Cash from his Live at San Quentin album, released 1969. These technical glitches have sort of thrown me off tonight. Sorry about that. Alan Thompson, everyone knew him as Tomo. Old Tomo, he taught a few blokes I know how to drive a truck. He taught me a lot of things around. He's a bushman. He was just a wealth of knowledge of the bush and around here, and just a great bloke. I had a lot of good experiences with him. I remember going to his shed. He spent most of his time in his shed having a beer, listening to his country music vinyls. Oh man, he had so many records. In that, he had his I think it was a 56 Ford Custom Line, a bloody beautiful car, immaculate condition. He's a really good bloke. Oh, he'll be missed by a lot of people. A lot of people are going to miss him. So there's to you, Pop. Cheers, mate. All right, off to our normal program now. We got another request from the other side, and this one's for Albert. I know he'll be up there listening with his broomstick guitar, absolutely rocking out. So here's to you, Albert. We miss you, mate.

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0: Jack. 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
1: Jack. Oh, you played before, huh?
0: The Jack. She's got the
1: Jack. She told me she had a stripe.
0: The Jack. She's got the
1: Jack. Build a house.

Alright, there's the Jack by AC/DC off there, live from the Atlantic Studios album, released in 1978. I'm not sure if that was released commercially, or I don't know, I got it out of the Bonfire box set, so that's where I got that one from. Great album, great show, it would have been great to be there, I tell you what. Anyway, here's another one from another request from the other side, and this one's from Dedda, my grandpa, who is dearly missed and thought of every day. This isn't something that I'd expect from him, but, you know, there's people that can, there's mediums, they pretty spot on, and this is what he asked for, so here you go, Dedda.

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8: We're all for your feet. Take you home with me. Put you in my house.

All right, there it is. She Saw Me Coming by the Rolling Stones off their 2005 album Bigger Bang. We have some new listeners this week since I invited friends and family to the Facebook page Jimmy's Jukebox. That's J-I-M-I-S. If you're not on there yet, get onto it. So here's a track for Brenda that I remember hearing a lot growing up around her at the time. So I hope you're listening and I hope you still like this song 30 plus years later.

0: I'd like to do a song of great social and political import. It goes like this. Oh Lord, won't you buy me a Mercedes Benz? My friends all drive Porsches. I must make amends. Worked hard all my lifetime, no help from my friends. So, oh Lord, won't you buy me a Mercedes Benz? Oh Lord, won't you buy me a color TV? Dialing for dollars is trying to find me. I wait for delivery each day until 3. So, oh Lord, won't you buy me a color TV? Oh Lord, won't you buy me a night on the town? I'm counting on you, Lord. Please don't let me down. Prove that you love me and buy the next round. Oh Lord, won't you buy me a night on the town? Everybody, oh Lord, won't you buy me a Mercedes Benz? My friends all drive Porsches. I must make amends. Worked hard all my lifetime, no help from my friends. So, oh Lord.
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All right, that was Aerials by System of a Down off their 2001 album, Toxicity. We finally got there in the end. I do apologise, listeners. We got new CDs in the studio, brand new CD players, and they're awesome, awesome stuff, but I just don't know how to use them yet. We'll get there, though. We'll get there. Anyway, yeah, that was Aerials by System of a Down in its entirety, because on this show I like to play the track in its entirety, because when an artist creates something, they don't create it with the intention that some idiot's going to cut it in half. So anyway, I play the whole lot. Now, you regular listeners know that this next artist features on every show. The only real question is in what form and what track am I going to blow your mind with this week? Well, this one is probably my favourite instrumental song of all time. My own goats, if you will. Music is all about tension and release, and this track is a masterclass of that. So sit down, buckle up, because you're in for one hell of a ride.

0: Woo-hoo-hoo. Space for the Papa by Jeff Beck off his album, and rightfully titled Who Else? Who else can do that but Jeff Beck? 1999 release. Oh man, I told you were in for a ride with that one. That's an awesome track, and the tension there is just like, you feel like you're about to pop, and then bang, he comes in and gives you that release. It's so good. Awesome track. All right, let's hear a word from, let's get some ads on.
1: In the natural world, there are 28 species of birds called drongos. Recently, however, a new species has been discovered in Morwell, the wandering drongo. It is extremely rare, and indeed, there are only three of them, and they're all males. There are no females, so they cannot breed. 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

Whoa, man. Sounds like they're having a good time there. That was Basshead by Corey Harris by his 1999 release, Greens from the Garden. It's a really interesting album. That one, in between the songs, there's little interviews with people about how they like their greens and the vegetables and, you know, what greens they like. And it's a funny concept of an album. First time I seen and heard Corey Harris was on Martin Scorsese's The Blues film collection, where Corey, he went way back to find the roots of the blues in West Africa, and I really dug what he was doing, and he's a top-tier musician, so I took a chance on this album, and I was blown away. I promise I'll be playing more from it for you in future. I mean, you can hear that these guys are just having a real great time jamming there. It's awesome, awesome stuff. All right, next track is a Gunners track.

0: Yeah, that's Mr. Brownstone by Guns N' Roses off their 1987 album Appetite for Destruction. That song is a song about heroin use and how quickly it can get out of control. If you are struggling with addiction of any kind, please go and speak to your doctor, GP. It's 100% confidential and they're not there to judge you or anything. The thing is, though, you have to want to get help, not need to get help.
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0: All right, let's take a look at the weather for you this week. Looks like I'm a... All right, tomorrow we've got a minimum of 4, a maximum of 16. The chance of morning fog, mostly sunny afternoon, light winds becoming easterly, 15 to 20 kilometres in the middle of the day, then becoming light in the early afternoon. Saturday, we've got a minimum of 4, a maximum of 17, partly cloudy, the chance of morning fog with some light winds. Sunday, we've got a minimum of 6, a maximum of 17, cloudy, medium chance of showers, most likely in the afternoon and evening, with some light winds. Monday, we've got a minimum of 7, a maximum of 14. Cloudy, high chance of showers, light winds. Tuesday, we've got a minimum of 5, maximum of 14. Cloudy, medium chance of showers, light winds becoming southeasterly, 15 to 20 kilometres during the day. Wednesday, minimum of 6, maximum of 16. Cloudy, medium chance of showers with light winds. Yeah, not looking too good there for the week, but that can all change as we know. All right, let's get some more music for you now. We got something a little bit different here.

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8: We're all for your feet. Take you home with me. Put you in my house.

All right, so what you heard there was Primus off their 1995 album Tales from the Punch Bowl. I was trying to play track 4, but they wouldn't let me, only number 7, so that's what you got. I don't know what it's called, but it's track 7 off that album. And what can you say about Primus, really? You either love them or you hate them, but there's no in-between. But these guys, they are extraordinary musicians. That can't be doubted at all. All right, we'll go for another song. This is one requested by the ladies.

Well, there you have it, untouched by the Veronicas off their 2007 album, Hook Me Up. That's about as commercial as you're going to get on this show, I'll tell you what. All right, we got another song now. This one's a bit better, I think.

0: Yeah, definitely a better song there. Bill Withers with Ain't No Sunshine off his 1971 album Just As I Am. Stephen Stills and Booker T. Jones actually contributed to the recording of that. You can hear it's just top quality all around. All right, I'll play a bit of a promotion here for you today.
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1: Queen Bev? That's ridiculous. And why would she just play songs from Thursday?
0: Huh? What?
1: Well, if she's on Fridays playing yesterday's songs...
0: Who's being ridiculous now?
1: Bev. It's my line, yeah. Bev, even she says so.
2: I told you it's going to be ridiculous because most of the stuff I do is ridiculous on air. So suck that up.
0: That's not true. That's just AI. But find out for yourself. Yesterday's songs with the lovely Bev Lorraine every Friday from 1 p.m. on your community connection, Gippsland FM.

What a beautiful song and a beautiful voice. Oh man, that's another amazing musician gone way too soon. Valerie by Amy Winehouse off her Back to Black album released in 2007. I hate to just, you think, what could have been, you know what I mean? If they were still around, what could have been? Oh well, I'll leave you with this last track, and I really do apologize for tonight's show, guys. There was a lot of technical glitches. I'm getting used to these new CD players. I think I'll come in during the week and get some practice in, and I'll make sure I'm up to scratch next week for you. But thanks for joining me again on Jimmy's Jukebox, where the music matters, and on Gippsland 104.7 Gippsland FM, and we'll see you next week.

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0: Good evening and welcome to another crazy night ahead on the Happy Hour. It's the show where anything goes. The extra half hour is completely free and it's a crud bucket of God knows what mixed with a shitload of fun. You've just heard from the legend himself, Jimmy Kay, with Jimmy's Jukebox. Now you're stuck with me for 90 minutes before Daz brings a little bit of class and order back to the airwaves at 10:30. We're heading off to 1987 in the 80s flashback tonight, looking back at some of the hottest hits from this week way back when. G'day to you tuned in on the dial across Gippsland and the Valley, the online stream through the Community Radio Plus app, or the other streaming apps. And as always, a big hello to you watching on the TikTok live stream, seeing it all happen behind the scenes. 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It's all thanks to our friends and proud station sponsors, Energy Australia, revisiting 2007 a little later on, plus brand new stuff from Martin Garrix and Ed Sheeran on the way tonight. But let's raise a

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It is the Happy Hour, live, local and exclusive to Gippsland FM. You've just heard from Disturbed. That was Stricken. That came from their third studio album, 10,000 Fists, and it was released in 2005, 21 years ago. If you're not feeling old, you will soon. And if you're anything like me, you just perpetually feel old. Got a huge show to get through tonight. We are going to 1987. I did say 1986 earlier on tonight, but I meant 1987 because looking at the charts from 1987, so it features some songs from 1986. Of course, brand new stuff from Martin Garrix and Ed Sheeran. Mariana's Trench, an all-time low to come very shortly, but here's a little cover from President of the USA. It's Video Killed the Radio Star. Keep locked on 104.7 Gippsland FM. It's the Happy Hour.

It's Mariana's Trench. Who do you love here on the Happy Hour? Who do you love on the Happy Hour? Obviously me. And you just heard from video, heard from the Presidents of the United States. How well am I going? Presidents of the USA covering the Buggles video killed the radio star. If you don't remember Presidents of the USA, they sang that song about peaches, eating a lot of peaches, going into the country and all that fun shit. We have some POD coming up and getting very close to the 80s flashback. We'll be heading to 1987, seeing what was big on the charts on this week in 1987. There's a few bangers in there, but for now, it's all-time low. POD to come on the other side of this. If you've just joined us, a big welcome to the Happy Hour. It's great to have your company only on Gippsland FM.

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0: It's POD alive here on the Happy Hour, live and local across Gippsland and the Valley on the dial, Gippsland FM. Big good evening to you if you have just joined us. It is 9:30. We're about to go back to 1987 and see what was popular on the charts this week back in 1987. Now, the first one will be a little something from Cutting Crew, but you'll find out on the other side of this, Gippsland FM.
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0: 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I just died in your arms tonight. Genesis and you too on the way. 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
1: 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Some say you can get in too deep. 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
1: Now, I'm going to say this one is one of my favourites out of this whole list. Bit of Bon Jovi, Dead or Alive. It's called to 10 Gippsland FM.

Bon Jovi rounding out the 80s flashback tonight with Wanted, Dead or Alive. It is coming up to 10 to 10 here on the Happy Hour. If you've just joined us, a big Happy Hour good evening to you, or good morning if you're listening from overseas. I've got a few more songs before we get into the final half hour of the show. Some Silverchair to come and Avril Lavigne, but right now it's Justin Wellington, Ico Ico, Ipsland FM.

0: From the album The Best Damn Thing, Avril Lavigne's third studio album, which was released in 2007, the title track, Girlfriend. Can you believe that song is 19 years old? Just in case you were wondering, because it feels like it was only yesterday we were listening to that in high school. We're into the last half hour of the show. Got a little bit of Wolf Mother and Christina and 30 Seconds to Mars to come to kick off the last half hour of the show. I lost my train of thought. I'm going to shut up and get into a couple of messages, then some Wolf Mother.
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Sticking with a bit of 2007, Christina and 30 Seconds to Mars on the other side. It's Candyman, Gippsland FM.

Jared Leto fronting 30 Seconds to Mars, that one from their second studio album from 2005, A Beautiful Lie. The title track on that album was one of their massive, massive songs as well. We are getting very close towards the end of the show, but I got some brand new stuff. This new one from Martin Garrix and Ed Sheeran. It is called Repeat It. Got MCR on the other side, Gippsland FM. This is The Happy Hour.

the only emo band that could make a song country and make it sound good. It is My Chemical Romance with Teenagers. And what I love about playing music at this hour of the night is I can play the uncensored version of shit and other things. I can't drop the F-bomb, but I can play the F-bomb. What have we got coming up? Got a few more songs to go. Theory of a Dead Man to come. I've got a Disney cover from Newfound Glory. This is Let It Go from Frozen. Gippsland FM.

story of a dead man not meant to be. Winding it down towards the end of a show. I do like that song, actually. You know what? I'll tell you what the last song is. All I'm going to say is I'm going to summon an entire generation. This song turned 20 years old in January this year. Before we get into it, a big thank you to everyone who's tuned in across Gippsland and the Valley on the Dial, across the world on the TikTok live stream, and to those of you tuned in via the audio stream on the Community Radio Plus app, the TuneIn Radio app, Spotify, anywhere you can get the streams. Thanks for your company. I'll be back 9 o'clock next Thursday night. Looking forward to it. Thanks again for your company. I'm going to leave you with Welcome to the Black Parade, summoning an entire generation. This has been the Happy Hour. Have a great and safe weekend. See you next time.

0: 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We hope you enjoyed the show. And until next time.
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It is Indie Country Thursday, and I'm fired up for this one. Thank you so much for joining me. 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And if you're a regular listener, thank you so much for joining me once again. It is great to have your company. Over the next 2 hours, I've got the hottest and the latest country music lined up for you, featuring some incredible independent and up-and-coming country music artists from Australia and around the world. So, wherever you're listening, turn it up, because we're getting straight into it. Kicking things off tonight with some outstanding Aussie independent country music artists, where here is Anita Spring from the Gold Coast up in Queensland with her latest single, Strong Enough, here on Dazza's Country Playlist on Gippsland FM 104.7, Indie Country Thursday.

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What an awesome way to kick things off with Anita Spring from the Gold Coast in Queensland with her latest single, Strong Enough. Then we had Ruby Jane from Melbourne with her latest single, Lucky. Then we had Christine Clifford from the Mallee in South Australia with her latest single, Texas Cowgirl. Here on Daz's Country Playlist, Indie Country Thursday.

Some awesome stuff right there. We have Brittany Elise, originally from Central Queensland, now in Nashville, with her latest single, Girls Just Want to Have Fun, and what an awesome job she's done of that one. We've had Jem Cassidaly from Brisbane up in Queensland with her latest single, Speak Now. And yes, you know what? There's something about country music at night. It just hits a little different, I think. Whether you're driving, working, just winding down. So glad that you're sharing it with me tonight. And yeah, we're going to keep the good times rolling and keeping the country music rolling with some more amazing Aussie independent country music artists. Next up, we're going to have Nicole Matthews from Mildura here in Victoria with her latest single, They Don't Make It Like That Anymore. 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

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Thank you so much for joining me. It is an absolute pleasure having your company, as always. And wherever you are tonight, or in the morning, or afternoon, wherever you may be in the world, maybe you're on the road, maybe you're at work, maybe you're kicking it back at home. I hope the music's keeping you very good company tonight. And yes, we had a stack of amazing independent Aussie country music artists. We kicked off with Anita Spring from the Gold Coast with her latest single, Strong Enough. And we had Ruby Jane from Melbourne with her latest single, Lucky. Then we had Christine Clifford from the Mallee in South Australia with her latest single, Texas Cowgirl. We had Brittany Elise, who's originally from Central Queensland, who is now one of the many Aussies living over in Nashville in the US, with her latest single, a country version of an absolute classic. And what an amazing job she's done of it with Girls Just Want to Have Fun. Then we had Jem Cassidaly from Brisbane up in Queensland with her latest single, Speak Now. And the last track there was from Nicole Matthews from Mildura up in my new stomping ground here in Victoria with her latest single, They Don't Make It Like That Anymore. Yes, absolutely awesome stuff. And this is what Indie Country Thursday is all about. Discovering new music from some amazing independent country music artists from Australia and around the world. And yes, thank you so much for listening. And yes, I hope you're enjoying their music as much as I'm enjoying sharing it with you. So we're going to continue now with, we're going to keep the Aussie indie country music going. Next up, we're going to have James Keith, who is originally from Orange, who is now on the northern beaches of Sydney. And we're going to have his latest single, Living This Life, here on Dazza's Country Playlist, Indie Country Thursday on Gippsland FM 104.7.

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Oh, I tell you how good is the independent country scene here in Australia right now. We have so much incredible country, independent country talent here in Australia. And I tell you what, I'm so grateful that I can share it with you. 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And we're going to go across the globe for this next one.

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Definitely appreciate you spending your night, morning, or afternoon with me. It definitely means a lot. Not just a thank you from me and appreciation from me, but appreciation from all these independent country music artists from Australia and around the world, because this is what indie country is all about, discovering new music from independent artists. And been getting a few messages coming in from Gippsland FM because, of course, I'm not live on air. I definitely miss the days where I was live on air on a Thursday night, but since I'm not, I do get messages coming in from Gippsland FM from people listening, and been getting a few messages about enjoying all the new artists that I've been playing on air. A lot of artists that you're not going to hear anywhere else. No siree, not on commercial radio, and I don't know how many community radio stations, but you'll definitely hear them here on Gippsland FM. And and this is what Indie Country Thursday is all about, discovering new artists and new music, especially independent artists. So thank you so much, and definitely appreciate you spending your night with me. Morning or afternoon, wherever you may be. And you may be out on the road, might be working, kicking back at home, relaxing, whatever you do, hoping the music is keeping you company tonight. And hope you're enjoying it as much as I am. And so we had another stack of amazing independent artists from Australia and the US. We kicked off with James Keith, who is originally from Orange, who is now on the northern beaches of Sydney, with his latest single, Living This Life. Then we had Kevin Sullivan and Stuart Joel Nugget from the south coast of New South Wales with their latest single, Elliot. Then we had Patsy and Dave from Melbourne with their latest single, I'm Suddenly Old. Then we had Hazel and the Thief from Bayside Melbourne with their latest single, Show Me the Simple Things. Yes, definitely can't beat them, that's for sure. Then we had Kaylee Rose from Nashville over in the US with her latest single, Picture Perfect. And then we heard from a young lady over in Fort Worth, Texas with her latest single, and her name is Bailey Nicole. And we had her latest single, Elevator Boy, song that she has written herself. And she's a young lady that started off like so many artists, putting music onto YouTube and that, and now she's started to produce her own music. So yes, she's a definitely up and coming amazing independent artist. Anyway, we're going to continue now across the globe now. We're going to kick off with Tiona Campbell from East Texas with her latest single, Making Cowboys Cry, here on Dazza's Country Playlist, Indie Country Thursday on Gippsland FM 104.7.

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Thank you so much for joining me. It is an absolute pleasure having your company. It definitely means a lot having your company with me tonight, or morning, or afternoon, wherever you may be listening in the world. And wherever you are tonight, whether you're out on the road, driving trucks, tractors, taxis, or maybe you're home, kicking back, relaxing, or maybe you're working. Wherever you are, I hope the music's keeping you company tonight. And yes, it is absolutely amazing. We had some amazing independent artists from the US, and I'll tell you what, how great is it that thanks to technology, one of the few good things about technology is that I'm able to bring music from around the world all in one place. And I'm so glad that I can share it with you, because these independent artists, they're absolutely amazing and their voices deserve to be heard. And so I'm glad I can share their music with you. And so I hope you're discovering some new artists tonight that you've never heard of before. And I've had a message from Julie in Newborough saying that she's enjoying these amazing independent artists and all the music that they're producing. It's music that, you're not going to hear on commercial radio. No, you'll definitely hear it here on Gippsland FM, on Dazza's Country Playlist, Indie Country Thursday, because this is what Indie Country Thursday is all about, is sharing music from independent country music artists. So, we kicked off with Tiona Campbell from East Texas with her latest single, Making Cowboys Cry. Then we had Sammy Ray from the US with her latest single, San Diego is a Beautiful City. Then we had Hunter Girl from Nashville with her latest single, Come and Get Your Boy. Then we had Carmen Collins from Indianapolis in Indiana with her latest single, Blame It on the Beer. What else would you blame it on? Then we had Dylan Wolf from Clay City in Illinois with his latest single covering an absolutely iconic song, Hanging by a Moment. And what an amazing job he has done of that song. Then we had Dan Wesley White from Texas with his latest single, When I Drink, Baby You Know Things. Songs that I'm sure people can relate to, and I tell you what, this is what I love about country music. You know, I've had a passion for country music for over 20 years now, and the thing that I love about it the most is the stories, and especially from independent artists. You know, stories are usually from experience, and they're usually stories that people can relate to, and this is what I love about country music. And yes, I'm so glad that I can share it with you. And I hope you're enjoying the music as much as I'm enjoying sharing it with you. And having you here with me tonight, it really means a lot to me, not just to me, but to these independent artists as well, because when you chat to them, you soon realise how much they appreciate you listening. And thank you. Big thank you. And alrighty, we're gonna continue now with some more amazing independent artists from the US and even Canada. We're gonna kick off with March to August from Fayetteville in Arkansas with their latest single, Marianne. 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

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Thank you so much for joining me. It has been an absolute pleasure having your company as always. It definitely means a lot to me, and what an awesome way to finish the show with some amazing independent country music artists from Canada and Europe. We kicked off with Mr. Jeff Caddo from Calgary in Canada with his latest single, Round of Life. Then we had Bawdtree, an amazing duo featuring Armand Antony and Nicole McCafferty from Ontario, Canada with So Right It's Wrong. Then we had Maggie Murray from Manchester in the UK with her latest single, Bar Fight. Then we had Florian Fox and Florian Ast from Switzerland with their latest single, Whiskey. And the last track there was from James LeClair from the UK with the title track of his latest album, If Ever. Yes, alrighty. Well, that is a wrap for Indie Country Thursday here on Dazza's Country Playlist on Gippsland FM. Thank you so much for joining me tonight. It has been an absolute pleasure having your company as always. I hope you've enjoyed the music as much as I've enjoyed sharing it with you. And don't forget, I'll be back again this Saturday night from 7 to 9 p.m. for Saturday Night Free For All, where I'll play the hottest and latest country music from some of my favourite country music legends, a classic or two, and even the odd request. And of course, I'll be back again next Thursday night from 10:30 p.m. to 12:30 a.m. for more Indie Country Thursday, bringing you the hottest and latest country music from some incredible independent up-and-coming country music artists from Australia and around the world. 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So until next time, enjoy your weekend and keep supporting independent artists, and let's keep it country. Bye for now, and to take us out, we're going to have Lee Kernaghan and the Wolf Brothers with Till It Ends. Bye-bye.

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1: Australia Post is warning Australians to stay vigilant after receiving more than 2,500 reports already this year of scammers targeting online marketplace users. Scammers are posting as genuine buyers and sending links or QR codes to sellers that lead to fake Australia Post Courier Service websites designed to steal personal and financial information. Australia Post Chief Information Officer Adam Cartwright explains.
2: Scammers are posing as interested buyers on Facebook Marketplace, and they're messaging sellers to express interest and negotiate a price. Then they provide a counterfeit link or QR code, falsely claiming that payment has been completed and that they've covered shipping costs via Australia Post. And we've had more than 2,500 Australians report they've been targeted by these scams this year. We'd encourage people to please continue to report these scams to us.
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1: The Earth is a very small stage in a vast cosmic arena. On it, everyone you love, everyone you know, everyone you ever heard of, every human being who ever was, lived out their lives. Thousands of confident religions, ideologies, and economic doctrines. Every teacher of morals, every corrupt politician, every hero and coward, every creator and destroyer of civilization, every saint and sinner in the history of our species. Think of the rivers of blood spilled by all those generals and emperors so that in glory and triumph they could become the momentary masters of a fraction of a dot. Our posturings, our imagined self-importance, the delusion that we have some privileged position in the universe, are challenged by this point of pale light. It underscores our responsibility to preserve and cherish

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And Vincent sat down with big politicians. 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

children and watermelon wine. 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He asked. 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

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And friends are hard to find when they discover that you're down. 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Now it's old dogs and children and watermelon wine.

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1: Good morning, I'm Shannon Kirkwood. The Australians who were among the hundreds of pro-Palestinian activists detained in Israel have arrived in Turkey.
2: Free Palestine!
1: Earlier, Israel confirmed the group, which was taken from their flotilla before it reached Gaza with humanitarian aid, were being deported to Turkey. Israel's National Security Minister, Itamar Ben-Gvir, has come under criticism for taunting the detainees who were on the Global Samud flotilla and set sail from Turkey last week. 430 people from more than 40 countries were on board, including 11 Australians. The Climate Council is warning cuts to Australia's National Science Agency will make it harder to prepare for major weather events. Peter Hislop reports.
3: The CSIRO cuts were predicted, but this week the extent has been made clear. 92 positions have been axed from the Environment Research Unit, including climate modelling staff. The agency says the cuts are about making strategic research shifts to focus its efforts on national impact, but the Climate Council doesn't agree with that assessment. It says CSIRO support for the global climate modelling focused on Australia is critical for understanding our future climate risks and extremes, and that the cuts will make it harder for Australians to prepare for bushfire weather, flooding and sea level rise. Over 800 positions have been slashed from the organisation in recent years.
1: Food aid has arrived in the Democratic Republic of Congo as the Ebola outbreak spreads. There are hundreds of suspected cases of Ebola in DR Congo. Almost 140 people are believed to have died from the virus. There's also cases in neighbouring Uganda. Ebola is spread through direct contact with bodily fluids and through broken skin. The UN World Food Programme says it's moving supplies and providing food and nutrition to those in eastern DRC, where millions of people are facing hunger due to conflict and displacement. A vaccine for this particular strain isn't expected to be available for months. Speaking to France 24, one mother recalls how her son fell ill before dying from the virus.
4: He told me he had chest pain and I thought it was his stomach. Then he started crying because of the pain in his stomach. After that, he started vomiting.
1: Meantime, a plane on its way to Detroit from Paris has had to be diverted to Canada after it was discovered a passenger from the DRC was on board. The US has implemented entry restrictions in an attempt to limit the spread of the deadly virus. From sporting fields to home security cameras, residents have captured the moment a meteor lit up the sky last night. The flash occurred around 6:30 p.m. local time and could be seen in Sydney, Canberra, regional New South Wales and as far as southeast Queensland. Witnesses and images show a greenish tinge to the bright flash. Turning to sport, Dolphins coach Christian Wolf says his side's defensive effort was outstanding in the final minutes of last night's 30-22 win over the Raiders in Canberra.
5: Everything you want to see in a footy team. We had a lot of spirit, a lot of desire to win for each other and play for each other, and it's a great win for the club.
1: It's the first time the Dolphins have put together four consecutive wins. Tonight, the Bulldogs will welcome back Jacob Carraz for the clash against the Melbourne Storm. The Bulldogs are experiencing their worst losing streak since the 2022 season. Both sides are without key playmakers due to origin duties. In the AFL, the Hawks have claimed a 9-point win over the Crows in Launceston last night. And Australian Alex Di Minor is on court against Italian Luciano Didari in the quarterfinals of the Hamburg Open.
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9: 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And we had a little bit of a preview of what's coming up very shortly, music-wise. Anyway, the temperature sitting now at a pretty chilly 6.5 It's pretty foggy out there. Patchy morning fog, it says. Coming into the valley today, it was quite thick. So be very, very careful. Mostly sunny afternoon today. Light winds becoming easterly 15 to 20 k in the middle of the day. Then becoming light in the early afternoon. Saturday, partly cloudy. Chance of morning fog with light winds. Temperatures will be a minimum of 5, a maximum of 17. Sunday, same again, minimum of 5, maximum 17, but the outlook a lot different there. Cloudy, medium chance of showers, most likely afternoon and evening with light winds. Monday, maximum 17, minimum of 8. Partly cloudy, high chance of showers, most likely in the morning with light winds. Tuesday, maximum 17, minimum 9. Cloudy, high chance of showers with light winds. Wednesday, a maximum 17, minimum of 9, partly cloudy, medium chance of showers with light winds. Thursday, maximum 17, minimum of 7, partly cloudy, medium chance of showers, light winds that will tend westerly 15 to 20 k during the day. Johnny Wash's rainfall figures exactly the same as yesterday, 62.7 for the month, 271 for the year. Last year at the same time, it was exactly the same as well. The monthly figure was sitting at 9.3 and the yearly figure was sitting at 169.5. There are some warnings for some parts of Victoria if you're travelling around the place. A frost warning for the northeast district. The temperatures will get down as low as minus 1. And if you're in the city, going into the city this morning, you're on the way there, very, very careful. Please be very careful because there's reduced visibility in northern, eastern, southeastern suburbs and the Dandenong Ranges. Very, very hard to see. The fog apparently is very thick, according to the Weather Bureau anyway. So be wary of that, folks. Now, let's see if I can get this new CD player going. That sounds all right now. 608, you're on Gippsland FM, Blue Sky Mine, with Midnight Oil to kick us off.

That's all she wanted to be. Tina Cousins is queen of the world. And I wonder if she made it. 6:16, you're on Gippsland FM 104.7. It's Friday breakfast. You'll have to forgive my voice. It's I'm a bit sniffly today, a bit cold. It's horrible weather. And it's very cold outside, let me tell you. Anyway, let's have some more music, eh? What do you think? Yeah, it's probably a good idea.

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3: And before that little break, we had Hot Chili Woman with the fabulous Australian band Noiseworks. Here's another Aussie band. Oh, dear, oh, dear. Let's have a look what we've got here. I'm pretty sure this is Skyhooks, Jukebox in Siberia. 621, Gippsland FM.

Jukebox in Siberia. Maybe that's what it is here too. Right now it's cold. I'm cold anyway. I've got the heater on. 6:25 coming up to 6:30 news. You're on Gippsland FM 104.7. Let's keep the music going. Total Control. I don't know about that. Anyway, it's the Motels.

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1: Good morning, I'm Shannon Kirkwood. The Australians who were among the hundreds of pro-Palestinian activists detained in Israel have arrived in Turkey.
2: Free Palestine!
1: Earlier, Israel confirmed the group, which was taken from their flotilla before it reached Gaza with humanitarian aid, were being deported to Turkey. Israel's National Security Minister, Itamar Ben-Gvir, has come under criticism for taunting the detainees who were on the Global Samud flotilla and set sail from Turkey last week. 430 people from more than 40 countries were on board, including 11 Australians. The Climate Council is warning cuts to Australia's National Science Agency will make it harder to prepare for major weather events. Peter Hislop reports.
3: The CSIRO cuts were predicted, but this week the extent has been made clear. 92 positions have been axed from the Environment Research Unit, including climate modelling staff. The agency says the cuts are about making strategic research shifts to focus its efforts on national impact, but the Climate Council doesn't agree with that assessment. It says CSIRO support for the global climate modelling focused on Australia is critical for understanding our future climate risks and extremes, and that the cuts will make it harder for Australians to prepare for bushfire weather, flooding and sea level rise. Over 800 positions have been slashed from the organisation in recent years.
1: Food aid has arrived in the Democratic Republic of Congo as the Ebola outbreak spreads. There are hundreds of suspected cases of Ebola in DR Congo. Almost 140 people are believed to have died from the virus. There's also cases in neighbouring Uganda. Ebola is spread through direct contact with bodily fluids and through broken skin. The UN World Food Programme says it's moving supplies and providing food and nutrition to those in eastern DRC, where millions of people are facing hunger due to conflict and displacement. A vaccine for this particular strain isn't expected to be available for months. Speaking to France 24, one mother recalls how her son fell ill before dying from the virus.
4: He told me he had chest pain and I thought it was his stomach. Then he started crying because of the pain in his stomach. After that, he started vomiting.
1: Meantime, a plane on its way to Detroit from Paris has had to be diverted to Canada after it was discovered a passenger from the DRC was on board. The US has implemented entry restrictions in an attempt to limit the spread of the deadly virus. From sporting fields to home security cameras, residents have captured the moment a meteor lit up the sky last night. The flash occurred around 6:30 p.m. local time and could be seen in Sydney, Canberra, regional New South Wales and as far as southeast Queensland. Witnesses and images show a greenish tinge to the bright flash. Turning to sport, Dolphins coach Christian Wolf says his side's defensive effort was outstanding in the final minutes of last night's 30-22 win over the Raiders in Canberra.
5: Everything you want to see in your footy team. We had a lot of spirit, a lot of desire to win for each other and play for each other, and it's a great win for the club.
1: It's the first time the Dolphins have put together four consecutive wins. Tonight, the Bulldogs will welcome back Jacob Carraz for the clash against the Melbourne Storm. The Bulldogs are experiencing their worst losing streak since the 2022 season. Both sides are without key playmakers due to origin duties. In the AFL, the Hawks have claimed a 9-point win over the Crows in Launceston last night. And Australian Alex Di Minaur is on court against Italian Luciano Didari in the quarterfinals of the Hamburg Open.
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7: Mission Australia's annual youth survey is open now, and the national charity is urging Victorian young people aged 14 to 19 to share their views in the largest survey of its kind in the country. The youth survey gives young people the chance to express themselves and share their opinions on the issues impacting the country, their aspirations, and their experiences of life at school, work, and at home. 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
9: And the current temperature sitting at, well, it's gone. Where did it go? I think it was 6 degrees, so let's just leave it at that. It seems to have disappeared. Maximum today of 16, patchy morning fog, mostly sunny afternoon, light winds becoming easterly 15 to 20 k in the middle of the day, then becoming light in the early afternoon. Saturday, a maximum 17, minimum 5, partly cloudy, the chance of morning fog with light winds. Sunday, maximum 17, minimum 5, cloudy, medium chance of showers, most likely in the afternoon and evening with light winds. Monday, maximum 17, minimum 8, partly cloudy, high chance of showers, most likely in the morning with light winds. Temperatures around Gippsland today, Sale will have a top of 16, Mount Bourbon 9, Druin and Warrigal and Moe all 17, Traralgon 16, Leongatha 17, Wilson's Promontory 15 degrees. You're up to date with the new sport and weather. 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Let's keep going with the music. Here's the king himself, Elvis Presley.

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burn. What a lovely way to burn. What a lovely way to burn. What a lovely way to burn. The King, Elvis Presley and Fever. And good morning, Dallas. Thank you for your call before the news. And, yep, thank you very much, mate. And your concern about Joan. Yes, Joan is fine. She's back on deck. And she rang in this morning, so that's really good. And Dallas, what a legend here at Gippsland FM 104.7. I think we really miss him, actually. I know we really miss him. But he's earned his retirement, and good on him. And we saw him on Tuesday. We'll be seeing him on Tuesday as well for lunch. Here's Roxy Music with a great song, Jealous Sky. It's 6:41, you're on Gippsland FM.

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3: 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And I'm still trying to figure out how to do certain things on these new CD players, but I think we've got some music coming right now.

Johnny O'Keefe with I Thank You. It's 6:49, you're on Gippsland FM this morning, and I'm not going to talk too much because my voice, I don't think we'll take it. But nominations are now open for the 2026 Victorian Volunteering Awards. 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To learn more about, and to nominate, visit the Volunteering Victoria website. Nominations close at 4 p.m. on Wednesday, 27th of May. So that's next week they close. So get them in now. And we've got to, as Johnny O'Keefe said, we've got to thank you for the volunteers. And you can nominate somebody. But they close at 4 p.m. on Wednesday, the 27th of May. It's a 6:50 yawn on Gippsland FM. The morning is just rocketing by here. And I don't know what I'm going to do. I'll just play this and see what happens. The Mighty Quinn, Manfred Mann.

The Mighty Quinn, the Mighty Manfred Mann, and a song, I believe, written by Bob Dylan. Another hit for him. 6:53, you're on Gippsland FM this morning, 104.7. It's Friday, the 22nd of May. Can you believe that? It's just rocketing past, isn't it? Let's have some more Aussie music. This is Ross Ryan with a great hit from the 70s. I Am Pegasus.

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4: Well, the time is 6:58 now. This is an important message. If your child is being bullied or you're a young person experiencing bullying, you don't have to deal with it alone. The national anti-bullying organisation Dolly's Dream has launched 13Dolly, a confidential support line and web chat. This service connects kids, teens and parents directly to a qualified kids helpline or parent line counsellor. Its launch comes as new Dolly's Dream polling suggests some young Aussies are seeking emotional support from unqualified sources like AI chatbots. A Dolly's Dream Instagram poll of 374 Australian parents conducted recently revealed 65% said their child uses AI tools. 26% confirmed their child used AI for help when feeling sad. A recent Dolly's Dream TikTok poll asked, if you were reaching out to an organisation for support, how would you rather do it? The results from 96 respondents found 76 prefer to chat online, 24% would rather speak on the phone. 13Dolly provides that vital, real connection, and that's why a web chat service alongside the phone line has been created. So kids and teens can contact them anytime, in the way many are currently turning to AI. But the big difference is that when they use 13Dolly, they'll actually be chatting with a qualified counsellor who is ready to listen and trained to help. So if you're getting bullied, please turn to a human at 13Dolly, not an algorithm. How true is that? This bullying of kids is becoming very serious. So contact 13Dolly. It's news time.
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6: Good morning, I'm Shannon Kirkwood. The Albanese government may be open to a rethink on its tax changes in the budget. The Sydney Morning Herald reports Labor is considering a reversal or amendments to its move to include discretionary testamentary trusts in its minimum 30% tax on discretionary trusts. Critics have labelled it a death tax. A hospital treating Ebola patients in the Eastern Democratic Republic of Congo has been destroyed by fire. As the BBC's Amri Makumeno reports, relatives stormed the facility and attempted to remove the body of a patient after health workers refused to release it.
7: The military placed medical workers under their protection while police tried to restore order. Health experts warn that Ebola can spread through contact with the body of someone who has died from the virus because bodily fluids remain highly infectious after death. The World Health Organization recommends that only trained burial teams wearing protective equipment should handle Ebola victims. Police have not yet commented on Thursday's incident.
6: Almost 140 people are believed to have died from the virus. There's also cases in neighbouring Uganda. The coalition is attempting to put complaints against the nation's arts institutions and public broadcasters before the Royal Commission into Anti-Semitism and Social Cohesion. Shadow Communications Minister Sarah Henderson says representations have been made to the Royal Commission for the establishment of a block of hearings into publicly funded cultural institutions and public broadcasters. She says recent events have raised serious questions about if some institutions have responded adequately to rising anti-Semitism. Queensland Premier David Crisafulli says he's accepted the decision by Olympics Minister Tim Mander to step aside. Minister Mander has been referred to the Australian Federal Police for criminal investigation over allegations he falsely enrolled to vote at a staffer's house. The Australian Electoral Commission says Mr. Mander has failed to provide compelling evidence he had lived at his electorate officer's home. The minister says he welcomes the next steps in disproving Labor's attack. AFL legend Michael Long will be addressing supporters today at the Long Walk, Naam. His historic journey to Canberra in 2004 inspired the annual event, which brings people together to stand in solidarity with Aboriginal and Torres Strait Islander communities, as well as to support Indigenous education programs. Yorta Yorta Man, singer-songwriter and didgeridoo player Scott Darlow will be one of the performers to take the stage later today. Participants of the Long Walk to the G will set off this afternoon. Turning to sport, Blake Hardwick has starred for the Hawks in last night's 9-point win over the Crows in Launceston.
8: 1-point game. Blake Hardwick. Through the middle it goes. Blake has four.
6: That from Fox Footy. The Crows say midfielder Isaac Rankin has suffered a suspected calf strain which will require further medical assessment. Last night's win by the Hawks has seen the AFL club's winning streak in the Apple Isle increase to 12 straight matches. It was announced this week Hawthorn's ties to Launceston will end in 2028. In tennis, Australian Alex de Minaur is through to the semi-finals of the Hamburg Open after a 6-love, 6-3 quarter-final win over Luciano Dodari this morning. And thousands of Aston Villa fans have lined the streets in Birmingham City Centre to celebrate the club's Europa League win.
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4: And a very good morning. 5 minutes after 7 o'clock here on Gippsland FM. And here's the weather. Well, it's going to be a maximum of 16 today. Patchy morning fog, mostly sunny afternoon. Light winds becoming easterly, 15 to 20k in the middle of the day. Then becoming light in the early afternoon. Saturday, maximum 17, minimum 5. Partly cloudy, chance of morning fog with light winds. Sunday, maximum 17, minimum 5. Cloudy, medium chance of showers, most likely in the afternoon and evening with light winds. Monday, maximum 17, minimum 8. Partly cloudy, high chance of showers, most likely in the morning with light winds. Tuesday, a maximum 17, minimum of 9, cloudy, high chance of showers with light winds. Wednesday, maximum 17, minimum of 9, partly cloudy, medium chance of showers, light winds. Thursday, maximum 17, minimum 7, partly cloudy, medium chance of showers, light winds from the west that will turn westerly, rather, 15 to 20k during the day. Temperatures around Gippsland today, Sale 16, Mount Baw 9, Druin 17, Warrigal 17, Mowi 17, Traralgon 16, Leongatha 17, Wilson's Prom 15. There is a frost warning for the northeastern district. Temperatures getting down to -1. Wow. And also, if you're going into the city this morning, or driving towards Melbourne, the northern suburbs, eastern suburbs, southeastern suburbs, and the Dandenong Ranges all have a reduced visibility warning. In other words, a foggy thing. There is a bit of fog around this morning driving in, certainly when I got to the valley. And I can see outside it's still foggy. It's light, but still very foggy. Please, if you're driving a motor vehicle, turn on your lights, because even though it's daytime, in this fog, it's almost impossible to see, especially white, grey and black cars coming at you, until it's possibly too late. So you need to put your lights on, folks. There were several cars driving home yesterday in the fog that didn't have, didn't have their lights on and the fog coming in. And didn't have their lights on when it's getting dark towards 5 o'clock. People drive around without their lights on. You've got an auto thing on most cars these days that leaves your lights on when you're driving. Why don't you just leave them on all the time? Having your lights on when you're driving in the daytime is probably a good idea anyway. Makes you a lot more visible. It's 7:08. You're on Gippsland FM 104.7. And it's Friday morning. And here's Bruce Springsteen with Thunder Road. Thunder Road. Thanks, Greg Hansford, for your call.

Bruce Springsteen there, Thunder Road. It's, let's have a look, 12 minutes past 7 here on Gippsland FM 104.7 on this Friday, the 22nd of May, which is the 142nd day of the year. 142nd day. Wow. 223 days remaining. That means, Wayne, there's only 217 days till Christmas. Wayne the Wanderer, I think he likes those figures. Events that happened on this day, the 22nd of May. In 1906, the Wright brothers are granted a US patent for their flying machine. So that was the US patent for the first flying machine in 1906. That's a mere 120 years ago. It's amazing what progress we've made in such a short time. 120 years from the first flying machine to what we've got now. It's amazing, isn't it? Really is amazing. 1915, three trains collide at Mount near Gretna Green in the UK, and it killed 227 people and injured 246. I've read up on this. It was quite a tragic train accident. I think it was in fog too. 227 people killed in a train accident and injured 246. Wow. In 1927, on this day, a massive earthquake in China causes 200,000 people killed in one of the most destructive earthquakes ever. In 2017, 22 people were killed at a concert in Manchester when a bomb exploded in that theatre. That was not that long ago, 9 years ago, in fact. If you're having a birthday today, happy birthday to you. You share your birthday with some of these people. 1859, on this day, Arthur Conan Doyle was born. Who's he? Well, he's the author of Sherlock Holmes, of course. And he was born on this day in 1859. I don't know when he died. I haven't got that written down here. In 1879, Warwick Armstrong, Australian cricketer, a very powerful fella, apparently, played cricket for Australia, big fella. And he died in 1947. In 1907, Laurence Olivier, Larry, to his mates. Laurence Olivier, famous stage actor and TV actor and film actor, of course. Born on this day in 1907 and died in 1989. At 1909, Bob Dyer, remember him? From BB Pickerbox, American. Born, but came here to Australia and had that famous show. He died in 1984 and was born in 1909. 1922 saw the birth of American producer Quinn Martin, who produced lots of shows like The Fugitive and I think it was The Streets of San Francisco. The voiceover would say, "This is a Quinn Martin production." Quinn Martin bought on this day in 1922, died aged only 65 in 1987. 1924, Charles Aznavour, the French singer, born on this day in 1924 and died in 2018. I think one English comic in a parody said Charles Aznavour's voice, but he had a voice. He was good. Charles Aznavour, born on this day in 1924, died in 2018. English jazz player Kenny Ball, born on this day in 1930, had the Kenny Ball Jazz Band, who were very, very good. He died in 2013. In 1939, very, very good actor Paul Winfield, born on this day, was in lots of things, and died in 2004. In 1940, another good actor, Michael Sarrazin, born on this day in 1940, died in 2011. Barbara Parkins, another actress, born very good. He died in 2013. In 1939, very, very good actor, Paul Winfield, born on this day, was in lots of things, and died in 2004.
1940, another good actor, Michael Zapp.

that movie. And Australian politician Bob Katter, born on this day in 1945, so he's 79 today. Still in Parliament, still fighting as an independent, of course. 1946, great soccer player, Georgie Best. George Best. He lived the high life and died aged only 59 in 2005. But he, I'm not surprised he dies. He drank and smoked and didn't come home at all. But a great soccer player. 1950, Bernie Taupin, the one half of the Elton John Bernie Taupin songwriting duo, born on this day in 1950. Ivor Davis, born on this day in 1955. Great Australian singer, lead singer of Ice House. And I'll be playing one of their songs very shortly. 1970, Naomi Campbell, also born the supermodel. People who passed away on this day. In 1885, Victor Hugo. Died aged 83, and of course he wrote The Hunchback of Notre Dame, Les Miserables, amongst many others, but they were two of his very famous ones. In 1990, Rocky Graziano, boxer, died aged 68. He was born in 1922. And in 1998, John Derrick, who died in 1998, born 1926. He was married to, get this, a girl named Patty Behrs, B-E-H-R-S, but also Ursula Andress, Linda Evans, and Bo Derek. There's three gorgeous ladies, and he was married to all of them. And he lived till he was 72. Yeah, there you go. I won't say any more than that. Except to say that Bernie Taupin, born today, and I'm sure he helped write this song.

0: The wonderful voice of Dennis Lecourier, who we lost this week, died age 76. Great singer. And that's one example. I'll be playing another Dr. Hook song very, very shortly because we lost Dennis this week. Thank you, May, for your phone call. And I'm glad you liked Long and Winding Road yesterday. And, of course, I did play Ice House because it's Ivor Davies' birthday today. Born on this day in 1955, Ivor Davies. So he's 71 now. You're on Gippsland AmFam. It's 7:30. It's time for the news.
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2: Good morning. I'm Shannon Kirkwood. The Albanese government may be open to a rethink on its tax changes in the budget. The Sydney Morning Herald reports Labor is considering a reversal or amendments to its move to include discretionary testamentary trusts in its minimum 30% tax on discretionary trusts. Critics have labelled it a death tax. A hospital treating Ebola patients in the Eastern Democratic Republic of Congo has been destroyed by fire. As the BBC's Amri Makumeno reports, relatives stormed the facility and attempted to remove the body of a patient after health workers refused to release it.
3: The military placed medical workers under their protection while police tried to restore order. Health experts warn that Ebola can spread through contact with the body of someone who has died from the virus because bodily fluids remain highly infectious after death. The World Health Organization recommends that only trained burial teams wearing protective equipment should handle Ebola victims. Police have not yet commented on Thursday's incident.
2: Almost 140 people are believed to have died from the virus. There's also cases in neighbouring Uganda. The coalition is attempting to put complaints against the nation's arts institutions and public broadcasters before the Royal Commission into Anti-Semitism and Social Cohesion. Shadow Communications Minister Sarah Henderson says representations have been made to the Royal Commission for the establishment of a block of hearings into publicly funded cultural institutions and public broadcasters. She says recent events have raised serious questions about if some institutions have responded adequately to rising anti-Semitism. Queensland Premier David Crisafulli says he's accepted the decision by Olympics Minister Tim Mander to step aside. Minister Mander has been referred to the Australian Federal Police for criminal investigation over allegations he falsely enrolled to vote at a staffer's house. The Australian Electoral Commission says Mr. Mander has failed to provide compelling evidence he had lived at his electorate officer's home. The minister says he welcomes the next steps in disproving Labor's attack. AFL legend Michael Long will be addressing supporters today at the Long Walk, Naam. His historic journey to Canberra in 2004 inspired the annual event, which brings people together to stand in solidarity with Aboriginal and Torres Strait Islander communities, as well as to support Indigenous education programs. Yorta Yorta Man, singer-songwriter and didgeridoo player Scott Darlow will be one of the performers to take the stage later today. Participants of the Long Walk to the G will set off this afternoon. Turning to sport, Blake Hardwick has starred for the Hawks in last night's 9-point win over the Crows in Launceston.
4: 1-point game. Blake Hardwick. Through the middle it goes. Blake has four.
2: That from Fox Footy. The Crows say midfielder Isaac Rankin has suffered a suspected calf strain which will require further medical assessment. Last night's win by the Hawks has seen the AFL club's winning streak in the Apple Isle increase to 12 straight matches. It was announced this week Hawthorn's ties to Launceston will end in 2028. In tennis, Australian Alex de Minaur is through to the semi-finals of the Hamburg Open after a 6-love, 6-3 quarter-final win over Luciano Dodari this morning. And thousands of Aston Villa fans have lined the streets in Birmingham City Centre to celebrate the club's Europa League win.
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0: 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And the weather, well, it's 16 degrees for a maximum today. Patchy morning fog, which is still out there. Mostly sunny afternoon, light winds becoming easterly 15 to 20k in the middle of the day and then becoming light in the early afternoon. Saturday, maximum 17, minimum 5, partly cloudy, chance of morning fog with light winds. Sunday, maximum 17, minimum 5, cloudy, medium chance of showers, most likely in the afternoon and evening with light winds. Monday, maximum 17, minimum of 8, partly cloudy, high chance of showers and most likely in the morning with light winds. The current temperature in downtown Morwell is a chilly 5.9 degrees. And as I said before, it's light, but it's still foggy. The sun is out. I can see the sunshine, but it's still foggy. So for goodness sake, I don't want to sound repetitive, but if you're driving your car and you're listening to the radio, or you're about to go out, make sure your car lights are on. You're far easier to see with your lights on. Thanks, Greg Hansford and May, for your phone calls. Greg is a great presenter right here at Gippsland FM. Of course, does Tuesday breakfast and busy, busy, busy man. It's Charles Aznavour. Remember him? French singer. Born on this day in 1924. Died in 2018. But he's born on this day in 1924. And this is one of his really big hits. Charles Aznavour. She. It's a beautiful song.

Charles Aznavour and She, which was one of his big hits. And you can hear the emotion in his voice there. And I'm always conscious when you're singing a song that's supposed to be sung emotionally, you should do it. Even if you can't remember the words and you've got the words in front of it, you're not reading a newspaper, you're singing a song. And a classic example of emotion in somebody's voice is this next song. From Dennis Lecourier and Dr. Hook and Sylvia's mother. The emotion in this song is amazing.

to the phone. Sylvia's mother says Sylvia's trying to start a new life of her own. Sylvia's mother says Sylvia's happy.

This has got to be the saddest day of my life. I called you here today for a bit of bad news. I won't be able to see you anymore because of my obligations and the ties that you have. We've been meeting here every day. And since this is our last day together, I want to hold you just one more time. When you turn and walk away, don't look back. I want to remember you just like this. 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

0: Manhattan Transfer, Kiss and Say Goodbye. I'm playing songs where the singers are really singing with emotion in their voice, and I'm pretty sure you can feel the emotion in that guy's voice. Kiss and Say Goodbye. What a lovely song. Sylvia's Mother before that. Again, the emotion in the voice is just amazing. And I'll be coming up with, after this little message and the gardening segment, we'll have a couple of more songs where you can really hear the emotion in the singer's voice, which I love, because that's what you're supposed to do when you sing. You're supposed to sing and tell a story with emotion, whether it be happy or sad. The Mid-Gippsland Family History Centre is open to the public every Wednesday afternoon between 1 and 4pm. It's located at the fort at 44 Albert Street, Moe, opposite the post office. The centre welcomes anyone interested in learning about their ancestors and family history. And regardless of whether you are an experienced family historian or a beginner, that's me, their experienced researchers are available and keen to help. The society has a large holdings of cemetery records and transcriptions, and you'll be amazed at what you can learn by using resources such as Trove and Ancestry.com. For further information, and you are welcome to call on 0403 611 730. 0403 611 730.
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2: 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As old gardening expert Tommy Garnett once said, the hand that clutches the secateurs has snipper's itch. I'm asked repeatedly, when should I prune my lemon tree, my magnolia, my Daphne? Why are people in such a hurry to prune? 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Most pruning is clumsy, unnecessary, and often has disastrous results. In general, magnolias and jacarandas should never be pruned. It ruins their wonderful natural shape, something that can never be regained. If a particular shrub or tree has grown too big for its location, you can prune it now as the sap is slowing. If in doubt, the golden rule is prune after the flowers are finished. Many gardeners have never seen blooms on their spring flowering shrubs after winter pruning. Sounds familiar? Till next time, good gardening from Graham Ross and the Autumn Garden Clinic.
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0: We're talking about emotional singers now, emotion in their voice when they're singing. Well, this is a classic singer singing a classic song from a musical, Jesus Christ Superstar. Here's Michael Crawford live. Listen to the emotion in this. This in particular.

seems like 90, why then am I scared to finish what I started, what you started?

0: Tell me that wasn't good. Oh. Michael Crawford live with Gethsemane from Jesus Christ Superstar. Good grief, that's so good. It is so good. The Latrobe Valley Spiritual Centre features a different speaker every week with demonstrations from invited medium. Every Sunday, you're invited to join with them when the doors open at 1:30 p.m. for service from 2 p.m. The centre is located at 2 Avondale Road, Morwell, and the afternoon concludes with a cuppa and an afternoon tea. For inquiries, phone Amanda on 0411 051 044, 0411 051 044. And for further information, is available on the Latrobe Valley Spiritual Centre Facebook page. And what else we got here? The Tarrabulga National Park. Yeah, it's a good place to go. Featuring an historic suspension bridge, waterfalls set amid lush, moist gullies, giant mountain ash trees and stunning tree ferns, the Tarrabulga National Park is the ideal destination for a day trip. The Bullock Visitor Centre is designed for wheelchair access, although on an unsealed surface, and picnic tables and seating are provided. Bird lovers can admire the beauty of the superb lyrebirds, and in autumn, which is now, isn't it? Yes, it is. You will find an amazing variety of fungi. An easy drive from Traralgon, the ideal place to begin your visit is the Visitor Centre. 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For further information, phone 0488035314 or email friendsoftarrabulga, all one word, at gmail.com. Note the dogs, cats and fires are not permitted in the park. It's 8 o'clock, so it must be time for the news.
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2: Good morning, I'm Shannon Kirkwood. Another group of former ISIS brides and their children are heading to Australia. The group is expected to arrive next week after reportedly departing Syria's Al Roj camp last night. The New South Wales Premier said earlier in the week he wasn't aware of the return to Australia of the group. It's not known if the women will face charges upon their arrival. Three out of four brides who returned earlier this month were charged with historic crimes against humanity-related offences. Western Australia says it's recorded over 70 cases of diphtheria since the outbreak began. Australia is experiencing its worst outbreak of the virus since records began. WA Primary Health Alliance says it's encouraging a booster for at-risk populations, including Aboriginal people and patient-facing healthcare workers living or working in the Kimberley, Pilbara or Goldfields. A multi-million dollar diphtheria support package was announced yesterday, with the funding largely supporting the NT's efforts to combat the virus. Public consultations are now open for the second action plan, which aims to end violence against women and children. It will cover the final 5 years of the national plan. Minister for Social Services Tanya Plibersek explains to the ABC.
3: We see new threats like tech-facilitated abuse, stalking apps and tools on phones, the non-consensual sharing of intimate images. There's a whole new frontier of abuse, and it's driven a lot by what's happening online. So we need to evolve what we're doing. And that's what the second action plan is all about, to make sure that we're getting it right.
2: United States Secretary of State Marco Rubio has described Cuba as a threat to national security. Yesterday, the US charged Cuba's 94-year-old former president Raul Castro with murder. The US is pushing for regime change in Cuba. Mr. Rubio says Cuba has accepted an offer of $140 million in aid. He says Washington is ready if the leadership in Havana had a change of heart, but as it stands, the likelihood of a negotiated peaceful settlement is not high.
4: You look at the groups that work out of Colombia that have destabilized that country over the years, with full support from this regime over there. So Cuba's consistently posed a threat to the national security of the United States. And the other thing that poses a threat to the national security of the United States is to have a failed state 90 miles from our shores run by friends of our adversaries.
2: Additional funding is being made available to support local governments control the mice plague in regional WA. $200,000 in state government funding will go toward baiting, trapping and clean-up measures. This week, Grain Producers Australia secured a national ZP50 emergency permit, which will allow grain producers to access stronger mouse bait as significant mouse numbers plague several states. Australians are still sharing the moment a meteor lit up the sky. The flash occurred around 6:30 p.m. local time and could be seen in Sydney, Canberra, regional New South Wales and southeast Queensland. The images show a greenish tinge to the bright flash. Turning to sport, an undermanned Dolphins outfit have put together four consecutive NRL wins for the first time in the club's history with an 8-point victory over the Raiders last night in Canberra. Coach Christian Wolfe has commended his side's defensive effort.
5: Everything you want to see in your footy team. We had a lot of spirit, we had a lot of desire to win for each other and play for each other, and it's a great win for the club.
2: The Crows say midfielder Isaac Rankin will undergo further medical assessment today after suffering a suspected calf strain in last night's 9-point AFL loss to the Hawks in Launceston. And in the Indian Premier League, the Gujarat Titans have defeated the Chennai Super Kings by 89 runs.
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6: Alinta Energy is here to help. If your energy is feeling a little hard to wrangle. Okay, that's enough. With the Alinta Energy app, you can monitor your usage while the kettle boils, set up payments before the spin cycle's done, and sort your bills without stepping away from the chook in the oven. Because let's be honest, your focus is better spent making sure Pongo gets his Arvo walkies. 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
0: And the weather. Well, it's 6 minutes past 8 here and we're looking for a top today of 16. Patchy morning fog. A mostly sunny afternoon with light winds becoming easterly 15 to 20k in the middle of the day, then becoming light in the early afternoon. Tomorrow, Saturday, maximum 17, minimum 5, partly cloudy, chance of morning fog with light winds. Sunday, a maximum 17, minimum 5, cloudy, medium chance of showers, most likely in the afternoon and evening with light winds. Monday, maximum 17, minimum 8, partly cloudy, high chance of showers, most likely in the morning with light winds. Tuesday, a maximum 17, minimum 9, cloudy, high chance of showers, light winds. Wednesday, maximum 17, minimum 9, partly cloudy, medium chance of showers with light winds. And Thursday, a maximum 17, minimum 7, partly cloudy, medium chance of showers with light winds. Then the winds will turn westerly 15 to 20k during the day. That's the new sport and weather. It's 8:07. You're on Gippsland FM. This is the Friday morning breakfast show. Now, after 9 o'clock, we've got the country crew and Sean's having the day off. So Ricky Sinclair's back in the seat. And after 9 o'clock, we'll be hearing from him as he presents another great country crew Friday morning show. But sit back. We've got some more music to play. I'm going to do less talking and more music right now. Here's a band from Australia called the Robertson Brothers. They'll be touring Gippsland in July. I think they're going to be at the Traralgon Performing Arts Centre and the one at Warrigal too. And I hope to be speaking to Ben Robertson right here on Gippsland FM in June, sometime early June or mid-June. They've got about 90 shows they're doing on this tour. They're an amazing group.

0: Yeah, there you go. Finishing a triple play of Aussie talent. That, of course, was The Church with Under the Milky Way. And before that, we had Crying in the Chapel with Peter Blakely. And leading off with that Australian triple were the Robertson Brothers with their version of Love Grows Where Rosemary Goes. It's 8:19 right here on Friday morning on Gippsland FM.
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2: In the natural world, there are 28 species of birds called drongos. 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It is extremely rare, and indeed, there are only three of them, and they're all males. 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
2: Amazing voice, John Denver, and that was a beautiful song, Calypso. We're just doing a bit of different stuff today. We're showing the versatility of some of these singers, the way they can sing, and the emotion they put in the songs. Here's John Cougar Mellencamp, who is going to rock us up, rock in the USA. Let's get into it, folks.

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1: Good morning, I'm Shannon Kirkwood. Another group of former ISIS brides and their children are heading to Australia. The group is expected to arrive next week after reportedly departing Syria's Al Roj camp last night. The New South Wales Premier said earlier in the week he wasn't aware of the return to Australia of the group. It's not known if the women will face charges upon their arrival. Three out of four brides who returned earlier this month were charged with historic crimes against humanity-related offences. Western Australia says it's recorded over 70 cases of diphtheria since the outbreak began. Australia is experiencing its worst outbreak of the virus since records began. WA Primary Health Alliance says it's encouraging a booster for at-risk populations, including Aboriginal people and patient-facing healthcare workers living or working in the Kimberley, Pilbara or Goldfields. A multi-million dollar diphtheria support package was announced yesterday, with the funding largely supporting the NT's efforts to combat the virus. Public consultations are now open for the second action plan, which aims to end violence against women and children. It will cover the final 5 years of the national plan. Minister for Social Services, Tanya Plibersek, explains to the ABC.
2: We see new threats like tech-facilitated abuse, stalking apps and tools on phones, the non-consensual sharing of intimate images. There's a whole new frontier of abuse, and it's driven a lot by what's happening online. So we need to evolve what we're doing. And that's what the second action plan is all about, to make sure that we're getting it right.
1: United States Secretary of State Marco Rubio has described Cuba as a threat to national security. Yesterday, the US charged Cuba's 94-year-old former president Raul Castro with murder. The US is pushing for regime change in Cuba. Mr. Rubio says Cuba has accepted an offer of $140 million in aid. He says Washington is ready if the leadership in Havana had a change of heart, but as it stands, the likelihood of a negotiated peaceful settlement is not high.
3: You look at the groups that work out of Colombia that have destabilized that country over the years, with full support from this regime over there. So Cuba's consistently posed a threat to the national security of the United States. And the other thing that poses a threat to the national security of the United States is to have a failed state 90 miles from our shores run by friends of our adversaries.
1: Additional funding is being made available to support local governments control the mice plague in regional WA. $200,000 in state government funding will go toward baiting, trapping and clean-up measures. This week, Grain Producers Australia secured a national ZP50 emergency permit, which will allow grain producers to access stronger mouse bait as significant mouse numbers plague several states. Australians are still sharing the moment a meteor lit up the sky. The flash occurred around 6:30 p.m. local time and could be seen in Sydney, Canberra, regional New South Wales and southeast Queensland. The images show a greenish tinge to the bright flash. Turning to sport, an undermanned Dolphins outfit have put together four consecutive NRL wins for the first time in the club's history, with an 8-point victory over the Raiders last night in Canberra. Coach Christian Wolfe has commended his side's defensive effort.
4: Everything you want to see in a footy team. You got a lot of spirit, you got a lot of desire to win for each other and play for each other, and it's a great win for the club.
1: The Crows say midfielder Isaac Rankin will undergo further medical assessment today after suffering a suspected calf strain in last night's 9-point AFL loss to the Hawks in Launceston. And in the Indian Premier League, the Gujarat Titans have defeated the Chennai Super Kings by 89 runs.
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7: It's 8:36 and the current temperature is sitting at still a chilly 6.3 degrees on the way to a maximum of 16. Patchy morning fog this morning, mostly sunny off the mostly sunny afternoon. Light winds becoming easterly 15 to 20k in the middle of the day, then becoming light. in the early afternoon. Saturday, maximum 17, minimum 5, partly cloudy, a chance of morning fog, light winds. And Sunday, maximum 17, minimum 5, cloudy, medium chance of showers, most likely in the afternoon and evening with light winds. And Monday, a maximum 17, minimum of 8, partly cloudy, high chance of showers, most likely in the morning with light winds. Temperatures around Gippsland today: Sale 16, Mount Baulbourne 9, Druin, Warrigal, Moe all 17, Traralgon 16, Leongatha 17, Wilson's Promontory 15. Yes, the voice is getting very raspy at the moment. And we'll keep going till 9 o'clock, when after 9 o'clock we've got the Country Crew with Ricky Sinclair filling in for Sean today. So it's good to have Ricky back. He's back more often now than was when he left before. He's back in the chair today, and we're going to keep on going with the music until 9 o'clock. Can't wait, can't wait. It's Stevie Nicks. She can't wait.

Just in case you're in any doubt, that song was I Can't Wait by Stevie Nicks. And thank you, John, for your phone call. And yes, and a reminder that Gippsland FM is going to be around out in public this weekend because we've got the Volunteer Expo tomorrow at the Traralgon Performing Arts Centre forecourt. There'll be a crew there from doing an outside broadcast from Gippsland FM. And then on Sunday, down at Mid Valley there at Bunnings, there'll be a full shift. There might be an outside broadcast, but there'll be people from Gippsland FM, lots of personalities there at on the sausage sizzle outside Bunnings in Mid Valley on Sunday. I'd love to be there, but unfortunately I've got other engagements. But there'll be a great crew from Gippsland FM there on Sunday. So we'll be out and about this weekend.

Neil Diamond there with a great song, B. I think my wife loves it. I know my wife loves that song. So do I. Playing songs with lots of emotion in them today. And I think that one's got lots of great music and great words too. Listen to the words of that song. Anyway, let's keep going. Then we got a little break coming up after this song from Split Enz. Got to get a message to my girl.

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0: We're doing songs today about emotion in the singer's voice. I reckon you can't get much more. This is really rugged stuff. This is Tom Jones with Thunderball. Listen to the way he belts this out.

Ooh, Thunderball, the theme from Thunderball with Tom Jones. Poor. Well, that's a good note to finish on. Thanks very much for your company. Stand by for the country crew. Go out and see the Gippsland people at Traralgon Performing Arts Centre Forecourt. And then go to the Sausage Sizzle on Sunday. Sausage Sizzle at Bunnings in Mid Valley. There's a whole crew of people from Gippsland FM going to be there. Meanwhile, it's time for me to clear on out of here. Thanks for your company this morning. And have a good weekend. Catch you later. Stand by for the country crew with Ricky Sinclair. Bye for now. Uru.

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1: Good morning, I'm Shannon Kirkwood. The Australians who were among the hundreds of pro-Palestinian activists detained in Israel have arrived in Turkey. David Cameron has more.
2: Earlier, Israel confirmed the group, which was taken from their flotilla before it reached Gaza with humanitarian aid, were being deported to Turkey. Israel's National Security Minister, Itamar Ben-Gvir, has come under criticism for taunting the detainees, who were on the Global Samud flotilla, and set sail from Turkey last Thursday. 430 people from more than 40 countries were on board, including 11 Australians.
1: The Albanese government may be open to a rethink on its budget tax changes. The Sydney Morning Herald reports Labor is considering a reversal or amendments to its move to include discretionary testamentary trusts in its minimum 30% tax on discretionary trusts. Critics have labelled it a death tax. Social Services Minister Tanya Plibersek told the ABC she's not surprised by the criticism.
3: I think our political opponents will always try and weaponise any positive change we make for the country and frighten people with it. But I think most Australians, when they take a bit of time to have a look at what we're actually doing, will understand that we're doing this for their kids and grandkids.
1: Another group of former ISIS brides and their children are reportedly heading to Australia. The group's expected to arrive next week after departing Syria's Al-Roj camp last night. It's not known if the women will face charges upon their arrival. Vehicle electrification is set to be a priority at this year's United Nations Climate Summit. Federal Climate Change Minister Chris Bowen and his Turkish counterpart have co-hosted a ministerial meeting of 40 countries in Copenhagen this week, working toward the agenda of the COP31 conference in Turkey. The pair have nominated transport electrification as the key issue. A parody political party in India has worked around a social media block and is continuing to gain support. The Cockroach Junta Party, the voice of the lazy and unemployed, was set up less than a week ago, gaining millions of followers. It was in response to comments by India's Chief Justice, who allegedly compared young people drifting towards journalism and activism as cockroaches and parasites. Deaf and hard of hearing screen creatives working in Australia are inspiring others to follow in their footsteps. The Sign On Screen Festival is holding its opening night gala this evening in the nation's capital. The three-day event is being hosted by the National Film and Sound Archive. Organiser Sharon Cleary told National Radio News deaf creators are taking the lead.
4: That's really where the instigation for this festival came from, was a conversation around our need to represent deaf and hard of hearing filmmakers throughout Australia and ensure that we had their works as part of our collection.
1: Turning to sport, Blake Hardwick has starred for the Hawks in last night's 9-point win over the Crows in Launceston.
5: 1-point game. Blake Hardwick. Through the middle it goes. Blake has 4.
1: That from Fox Footy. The Sir Doug Nicholls round continues tonight with Richmond up against Essendon while Fremantle host St Kilda. Raiders coach Ricky Stewart has taken a swipe at the refereeing during his side's loss to the Dolphins last night at home. Stewart says it seems referees are picking and choosing when to apply the rules. And in motorsport, two-time NASCAR Cup Series champion Kyle Busch has died at the age of 41. It comes hours after his family confirmed he was being treated in hospital for a severe illness.
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10: Good morning, hello, and welcome to the Friday edition of the Country Crew. Ricky Sinclair here with you for the next 2 hours. Well, thanks to Chris for a fantastic breakfast show as well. Let's have a look at the weather for today. Morning fog, then mostly sunny day, 16 degrees, patchy morning fog, mostly sunny afternoon with light winds becoming easterly, 15 to 20 kilometres an hour in the middle of the day, then becoming light in the early afternoon. For Saturday, partly cloudy day, 17 degrees, partly cloudy, the chance of morning fog with light winds. For Sunday, shower 2, 17 degrees. Monday, shower 2, 17. Tuesday, showers 17. And for Wednesday, shower 2, 17 degrees. On Thursday, we're looking at shower 2 and 17 degrees. And we've got a few warnings as well. Not sure what they are. But currently outside the studio, it is 5 degrees.
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Sure, it's time for a good time. Good morning, hello, and welcome to the Friday edition of the Country Crew. Ricky Singler here with you for the next 2 hours. 51348444 is the number. That's 51348444. Let's get the show on the road.

0: 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You're listening to the Friday edition of the Country Crew with me, Ricky Singler, up until 11 a.m. this morning. I'm going to stick with me and enjoy the music that I'm going to play for you this morning. I'm going to play one from Kenny Rogers in just a moment. I'm just going to load him up in the CD player. And I think I'm going to play the most popular song that Kenny Rogers ever did. It sounds good to me, doesn't it? Here is The Gambler and Kenny Rogers. Just give me, we've got these brand new CD players, so we're trying to work out how to use them. Okay, here we go.
1: Where's he? On a train bound for nowhere, I met up with a gambler. We were both too tired to sleep, so we took turns of staring out the window at the darkness till boredom overtook us. And he began to speak. He said, son, I've made a life

Sorry about this, guys. He's brand new, so he plays. I'm still trying to get everything that goes on with him. That was Ron Munn and Single Yellow Rose. And I do apologize about this show today. Now, I'm going to play a Melinda Snyder track for you right now. And TV or me.

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And yeah, Ray Kettigan. And let's have a look and see what's coming up for you. The Yulon Mangdrol Singers and Casey Choir proudly present Many Voices, One Song. 2 p.m. Sunday, the 31st of May, 2026, at the Darnham Memorial Hall, adjunct to Princess Highway, Darnham. Tickets are $30 for adults, $5 for school students, children under 5 are free. 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Many Voices, One Song. There you go. That's coming up for you on May the 31st.

Sorry, this guy's the thing's gonna be the death of me, I think. anyway, we'll keep moving along here. Hopefully we get it right. We'll be here till we get it right anyway. Do apologize at this, folks. Changed everything here at the studio and I'm trying to get everything organized, and I've got everything organized, but trying to get things played that I need to get one that I want to play. Okay. We're gonna play some Wayne Hornsborough for you right now, because I can. And we're gonna go with this one from Wayne Hornsborough. Twine Bells.

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Almost time for the 10 o'clock National Radio News, and then I'll be back at 10 o'clock with more great music for you. I hope you're enjoying the show this morning as much as I am bringing it to you. Good morning to Joan. I've got a song. I'll play a Joan song right now, I think. This one. Just take us to the news. Billy Joe Spears by Gilly Grant. Good morning.

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1: Good morning, I'm Shannon Kirkwood. Australians are being told new tax changes are right for the nation. Health Minister Mark Butler has made the comment to the Seven Network amid reports the Prime Minister was open to changes to the tax on testamentary discretionary trusts.
2: This is the right budget for Australia. Obviously, if you have a discretionary testamentary trust at the time of budget, that will remain unchanged. There's no taxation on inheritance. There hasn't been for 40 years in Australia.
1: Critics say they're concerned capital gains realised on the sale of these grandfathered assets may still be subject to the new 30% minimum tax and the proposed changes to the CGT discount. The final details of the government's budget tax changes won't be known until the drafting of the legislation. Western Australia says it has recorded over 70 cases of diphtheria since the outbreak began. David Cameron has the details.
3: Australia is experiencing its worst outbreak of the virus since records began. WA Primary Health Alliance says it's encouraging a booster for at-risk populations, including Aboriginal people and patient-facing healthcare workers living or working in the Kimberley, Pilbara or Goldfields. A multi-million dollar diphtheria support package was announced yesterday, with the funding largely supporting the NT's efforts to combat the virus.
1: The Tasmanian government's ability to rein in debt is being questioned by the world's biggest credit ratings agency. In handing down the state's budget yesterday, Treasurer Erica Betts forecast a surplus in 2027-28 with $1.47 billion in cuts to be delivered over the next 4 years. S&P Global Ratings says the plan faces a high execution risk. Meantime, TASCOS says the budget offers some investment in key wellbeing areas, but says it doesn't adequately address the level of need in the community. The Climate Council is warning cuts to